0: not funny.
1: You know what's funny here in a few minutes? On the way, the millennial version of those I walk to school in the snow uphill both ways hardships. Yeah, you don't want to miss out on this. Olivia Rodrigo's latest now. It's Drop Dead. 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

0: Ed Sheeran bringing those shivers. It's Planet 106.7, uniquely Billings. You know how boomers, they love to reminisce about their childhood hardships. Well, us millennials, what about our hardships a little bit? I'm sure you probably told your Gen Z or Gen Alpha, whatever they call the next generation kids. I think they're called Zers, Alphas, Betas now. In that order. Oh, the hardship of us millennials. One of them is, I love how Reddit did this, compiled this whole list. One of them was, I had to carry my iPod, camera, and cell phone in my purse in high school. They were all separate back in the day. You know, that's starting to make a comeback, though. Those iPods, we were talking about that last week. Another one, especially if you had dial-up internet here. Back in my day, I waited 24 hours to download a single song from this thing called Napster. And on top of that, I might have killed the family computer in the process. Back in my day, we had to trek the Blockbuster to get one movie to watch for the night, depending on how far you lived. And if you had no vehicle, that was a heck of a walk. The other one is, remember when we had to call the theater to listen to start times? Yeah, that was a thing. We also had this TV guide, too, or the Gazette. Is the Gazette even still in business? Asking a friend? Don't really hear anything from them nowadays. One of them walked into the club in a foot of snow wearing a mini dress, stilettos, and no jacket. If you missed a TV episode when it aired, you accepted your fate. That's about you recording. It's funny how we recorded everything to DVDs or VHS tapes, and now you're just like, well, I can get it to YouTube now. Lastly, collect call from crazy sketchy payphones to get a ride home. I could say I've been there once. I've only used a payphone once, circa 2007 in the middle of January. I won't forget how cold it was. It was like 25 below, see? Back in my day, I'd use a payphone. I was at this gas station in the Heights right off of Main Street, or more like it was Wicks, if I remember right. It was over there by that neighborhood. I think it was Lake Hills Golf Course. We were still building that neighborhood at the time. I've seen a person out there, and I had the brick phone from Alltel. Had to pay for texting. Every text you sent out was like 5 cents added to the bill. Back in the good old millennial younger days out there.
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7: Some chilly morning temperatures. I'm Ed McIntosh from Q2. Areas of frost and freeze possible in the morning. Morning, we'll look for a low near 30 degrees and highs tomorrow in the mid to upper 60s, close to average for this time of the year and sunshine. Even warmer on Wednesday, we could hit the low 70s, but showers and possibly a thunderstorm by Wednesday evening.
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Langley, choosing Texas. 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Noah Kahn's latest is on the way. A throwback to 07 and Alicia Keys. It's No One. 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

0: was out in The Great Divide, one of the singles from that album, and of course The Great Divide with Noah Kahan himself. You can check out his tour dates. Got a busy summer lined up ahead of him. It's Planet 106.7, uniquely Billings, done for this Monday evening. Earlier I said wrapping up the work week. I'm like, where am I at on this Monday? Here I'm getting you guys all excited thinking it's Friday. It's like, what day are we? Anybody else? Like, it seems like it's been like a two-week pattern now. It's like, get to Thursday, keep thinking it's Monday for some odd reason. I'm like, ugh. I stop scaring myself like that. Wake up tomorrow morning with Anna and Raven. They got you covered. Of course, we got you covered with another bike giveaway at high noon with Beth. 10 bikes to 10 kids going on for the next couple of weeks. Check it out. Submit those forms, planet1067.com. You, my friend, have a fantastic night, and I'll talk to you tomorrow afternoon.
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Good Monday evening, Dave Austin. We're going to go ahead and get things rolling. We've got Papa Roach. It's Wake Up Callin'.

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8: Some chilly morning temperatures. I'm Ed McIntosh from Q2. Areas of frost and freeze possible in the morning. We'll look for a low near 30 degrees and highs tomorrow in the mid to upper 60s, close to average for this time of the year, and sunshine. Even warmer on Wednesday, we could hit the low 70s, but showers and possibly a thunderstorm by Wednesday evening. 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

0: 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It's Misery, Planet 106.7, Uniquely Billings. New research shows tax refunds. Those are higher this year, but most Americans are having to use them for essentials. According to a new survey, the average person got $2,825 back, up from $2,300 last year. Now, nearly everyone who already spent their refund, 98% of people, used the money to pay for necessities like monthly bills, groceries, and credit card debt. What about yourself? If you got a refund, what did you do with it this year? Alex Warren and Fever Dream. It's on the way next. Planet.
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There's Dua Lipa. That's Illusion playing on 106.7 Uniquely Billings. The 10th annual Veterans Poker Run. It's going to be coming up. I'm going to let you know when and where. Wow.

0: There's Paula Cole. It's Where Have All the Cowboys Gone? And playing on 106.7 Uniquely Billings, the 10th annual Veterans Poker Run. It's going to be coming up on Sunday, June 14th, starting at 10 o'clock in the morning. It's going to be a great way for you to support your local veterans with this poker run. Now the sign-up, that's going to be starting at 9 o'clock in the morning out at Second Shift. 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It's always a good time, always great games, and it's going to a great cause. All the proceeds are going to go to the Veterans Navigation Network. Once again, that's all going to be happening at Sunday, June 14th. Homewrecker, it's on the way next. Planet.
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10: Some chilly morning temperatures. I'm Ed McIntosh from Q2. Areas of frost and freeze possible in the morning. We'll look for a low near 30 degrees and highs tomorrow in the mid to upper 60s, close to average for this time of the year, and sunshine. Even warmer on Wednesday, we could hit the low 70s, but showers and possibly a thunderstorm by Wednesday evening.
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The monthly Bid on Billings auction is going to be wrapping up here pretty quick. 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

0: 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It's going to be closing at 9 p.m.
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0: Billings. I'm like a bird at Planet 106.7 Uniquely Billings. Workers are yawning through the afternoon, struggling to stay focused, but new research suggests the fix could be as simple as drinking a glass of water. According to a new poll of just over 1,000 full-time U.S. employees, well-hydrated workers, they clock 1.2 more productive hours a day than those who drink little to no water. Now, 70%, they experience low energy at least a few times a week at work. Only 36% are actually making an effort to hydrate more during the workday. So there you go. If you're getting tired throughout the day, just go ahead and drink more water. Sam Fender, it's on the way next. 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
8: Some chilly morning temperatures. I'm Ed McIntosh from Q2. Areas of frost and freeze possible in the morning. We'll look for a low near 30 degrees and highs tomorrow in the mid to upper 60s, close to average for this time of the year, and sunshine. Even warmer on Wednesday, we could hit the low 70s, but showers and possibly a thunderstorm by Wednesday evening. 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

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Right now, we've got Olivia Dean, So Easy, from the Rubicare Health Savings Studio, Planet.

0: 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It's Ordinary World, Planet 106.7, uniquely Billings. Billings Job Service, they are going to be over at the Billings Public Library coming up on Wednesday. 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
6: Some chilly morning temperatures. I'm Ed McIntosh from Q2. Areas of frost and freeze possible in the morning. We'll look for a low near 30 degrees and highs tomorrow in the mid to upper 60s, close to average for this time of the year, and sunshine. Even warmer on Wednesday, we could hit the low 70s, but showers and possibly a thunderstorm by Wednesday evening.
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0: 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It's Go Away, Planet 106.7 Uniquely Billings. Relaxation guilt is one of the top reasons people are not taking time off, even when they desperately need it. 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Now, three-quarters admit they feel mentally or physically drained at least once a week, and one in five can't even remember the last time they felt fully rested. So, what about yourself? Do you have relaxation guilt? And when was the last time you felt completely rested? Royal Otis is on the way next. Planet.
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It's Belong Together, Planet 106.7 Uniquely Billings. Coming up on Wednesday, we have got the Grizz Scholarship Association Spring Tour Barbecue. It's Olivia Rodrigo.

0: There's the Amber Planet 106.7 Uniquely Billings coming up on Wednesday, May 20th, starting at 5 p.m. Camelot Ranch, the Grizz Spring Tour Barbecue. It's going to be hosted by the Grizz Scholarship Association, the Billings Chapter. Things are going to start at 5 with the social hour. 6 p.m. is going to be dinner. You're going to be able to come on out and hang out with fellow Grizz fans and enjoy the best barbecue around. Mingle with the Grizz coaches and staff. They have also got all sorts of current and former players that are going to be in attendance that night. The silent auction is going to be happening as well. It's $40 for an adult, $15 for kids. That includes a barbecue and can be bought at the event as well. For more information, reach out to Brian Hafner. Phone number 406-696-2264. 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
7: I'm Ed McIntosh from Q2. Despite our very chilly morning, temperatures return to average by the afternoon. With sunshine and a light south breeze, the afternoon looks pretty pleasant. Low 40s overnight for a much more mild start on Wednesday. That could boost us into the low 70s, but showers and possibly a thunderstorm by the evening and overnight.
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0: 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I am out of here. You have a wonderful evening. Stay safe. I'm going to be back here tomorrow, 7 o'clock. Die on this hill. It's coming up next. Planet.
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4: I'm Ed McIntosh from Q2. Despite our very chilly morning, temperatures return to average by the afternoon. With sunshine and a light south breeze, the afternoon looks pretty pleasant. Low 40s overnight for a much more mild start on Wednesday. That could boost us into the low 70s, but showers and possibly a thunderstorm by the evening and overnight. 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
3: I'm Ed McIntosh from Q2. Despite our very chilly morning, temperatures return to average by the afternoon. With sunshine and a light south breeze, the afternoon looks pretty pleasant. Low 40s overnight for a much more mild start on Wednesday. That could boost us into the low 70s, but showers and possibly a thunderstorm by the evening and overnight.
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2: I'm Ed McIntosh from Q2. Despite our very chilly morning, temperatures return to average by the afternoon. With sunshine and a light south breeze, the afternoon looks pretty pleasant. Low 40s overnight for a much more mild start on Wednesday. That could boost us into the low 70s, but showers and possibly a thunderstorm by the evening and overnight.
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5: I'm Ed McIntosh from Q2. Despite a very chilly morning, temperatures return to average by the afternoon. With sunshine and a light south breeze, the afternoon looks pretty pleasant. Low 40s overnight for a much more mild start on Wednesday. That could boost us into the low 70s, but showers and possibly a thunderstorm by the evening and overnight.
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2: I'm Ed McIntosh from Q2. Despite our very chilly morning, temperatures return to average by the afternoon. With sunshine, a light south breeze, the afternoon looks pretty pleasant. Low 40s overnight for a much more mild start on Wednesday. That could boost us into the low 70s, but showers and possibly a thunderstorm by the evening and overnight.
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2: It's always tough when you get a phone call or an email home from school about something your child did or they said or whatever, right? But there's this TikTok that went viral, and it's a teacher using all the code words that they use to describe your children and what they really mean. And it has me pulling up all the old emails because I get a lot from my little one, Dakota, and trying to decipher what they're really trying to say. It's coming up next.

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3: It's always tough when you're a parent and you get that phone call home or the email home that your kid did something wrong, right? Mm.
4: There's this woman that went viral. She's a teacher, and she was saying how teachers use code words that really mean other things,
5: yeah.
4: Which got me like going back into my emails and rereading old emails that I got about my youngest daughter, Dakota.
5: Well, I mean, it seems appropriate. Nobody can, you know, send you an email and say your child is a demon,
4: right?
5: Right? Or you're doing a terrible job at home. They have to use these code words.
4: Yeah, here's what she says in the TikToks.
6: We have a code when we email parents. When we use phrases like, your child is very social, that means they won't stop talking.
4: Very social means they won't stop talking. I remember when I was a kid, that was always on my report card. Mm-hmm. Too talkative in class.
5: Yeah, mine too. I feel like they, you know, say that for all sorts of kids. I mean, you're a kid, mm-hmm. right? You're having fun. You're talking. Is that really a bad thing anymore? I don't really know.
6: Or their excitement in the classroom is contagious. It means they will not calm down.
4: That might be a Dakota.
5: They pump people up. I'm pumping you up.
6: Or if they're a natural born leader, your child is super bossy.
4: Aww.
5: Well,
4: is there something wrong with being bossy? I don't think so.
5: Right.
4: Yeah.
5: You know, all these things that they want you to stop doing when you're in grade school or whatever is the things that they're hiring you for.
4: It's true.
5: Later on.
4: So I was thinking
5: about strange.
4: The words that my pediatrician uses to describe my little one. Now, my older one is a whole different story. I've never gotten a phone call, an email home for her in my entire life. Dakota is basically just her goal in life is, I think, to kill me. So strong-willed. Natural born leader, mm-hmm. spirited. Those are what the pediatrician call her.
5: Yeah.
4: And I think that those all mean
5: that's a doctor.
4: Difficult. I think that's what that it translates to.
5: Sure.
4: But I pulled up three old emails over the course of the last 2 years that I've received about Dakota, things that she's done in the class. Let's decipher what these words really mean. Okay.
5: I love it.
4: Number one, Dakota and her friend on the playground were a bit rowdy today. They were playing dinosaurs. What do you think the word rowdy means? Because I think
5: I'm going to put it through the translator. Hold okay, on. Let me put it through the
4: rowdy. Teacher says rowdy.
5: It means that she's throwing elbows. It's like a 1970s NBA playoff game. All right. There's going to be a lot of butt bumping, stuff like that. I mean, don't try and get on the slide when I'm on the slide.
4: I see her coming straight at this poor child with her hands like claws out there, right? All right. Next email. Dakota was upset today because she was asked to hold the teacher's hand after she kept getting out of line to hide in the bushes. Mm-hmm. What do you think they mean by upset?
5: Oh. She went crazy and threatened the teacher's life.
4: No, I don't think she would do that, but I think she went crazy. And I would imagine when they say upset, she threw herself on the floor. Mm-hmm. That seems like, in my mind, would probably happen.
5: Right, right.
4: Here's the third one. Today was a tough day for Dakota. She was disappointed when it wasn't her turn to be line leader, so she scratched the classmate's neck.
5: Oh.
4: All right. Disappointed. Mm-hmm. What do you think they mean, disappointed?
5: I'm going to be the line leader! I'm the line leader! You're the line leader!
4: Okay, I just want you to know, too, that when she scratched that poor child's neck, and they don't tell you who the other kid is, because I immediately want to call the parent and apologize and be like, oh my gosh, I'm sorry, I'm doing my best with her. They don't tell you. But they also, to teach her compassion, made her hold an ice pack on it after she did it.
5: Yeah.
4: And all I kept thinking is this poor kid just had my daughter go at them with her nails, and now she's got to hold an ice pack and say, I'm sorry. Like, get her off of me. Right.
5: Get her away from me. I don't want her in my vicinity for the next couple hours.
4: Teachers, just tell it how it is. Just tell me what I'm dealing with here.
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4: Your mom's a grown-up. 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Then you'll be the judge. Couples Court. 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
7: 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Suddenly, a ticket doesn't seem so bad. 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
6: Melissa and Jason. Melissa, let's start with you. What's going on?
3: So I took my mom with me as my plus one to like a happy hour event with my job. And she met my boss, and he ended up asking her out, and I was like, haha, like, that's funny at first, but then she actually said yes. They went out, and I guess it went well, and they plan on going out again, and it's just very weird to me, because, like, it's like mixing business with pleasure. I mean, like, what happens if, you know, things don't go well? Does that affect my job? Does that affect how, like, my boss interacts with me? So, like, I'm so confused right now.
7: Jason, you don't feel the same way? You think that it's fine that the boss dates her mom?
8: Yeah, I mean, the thing is that they're you know, mature adults. You know, the way I see it is, like, I'm happy that her mom is happy, you know? And I don't understand why it's such a big deal. Like, it's just dating, you know?
7: You know, the only problem is this, you know, Anna, you know, everybody's a mature adult right until they're not, right? And sometimes when people break up, they're not. But I mean, that doesn't even include the implications that it has at your workplace, right? So, I mean, this was a happy hour event with other people there. So I'm sure you're not the only person that knows that the boss asked out your mother and he went out with your mom. And so after that, let's say that it doesn't work out between the two of them. Does that cause problems for you at work? Or does he compensate because he feels bad by hooking you up? Let's say you get that promotion that you've earned over the last 4 or 5 years working your butt off. Does everybody in the building now think it's because he's dating your mom or because he did date your mom? I mean, it's kind of a lose-lose for you, to tell you the truth, except for it could mean a big promotion and it could mean your mom's happiness.
6: This reminds me of when Michael Scott dated Pam's mom on The Office.
7: Oh, and you see how uncomfortable that was.
6: Right. Except it's...
7: Yeah, it's real. Michael Scott, right?
6: Yeah. What we can do is see what the audience has to say, because they may agree with you, Melissa, that you have every right to tell your mom that you don't feel comfortable with it and you want her to stop dating him. But they may see Jason's side, too. They're adults, and if they want to have a private adult relationship outside of you, then you don't really have a say. You need to back off and let your mom just do what she wants.
7: Sidebar. Also a little bit creepy when your mom looks like you. 1-800-330-9999. What do you think? Whose side are you on? It's the Couples Court with Anna and Raven.
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14: I'm Ed McIntosh from Q2. Despite our very chilly morning, temperatures return to average by the afternoon. With sunshine and a light south breeze, the afternoon looks pretty pleasant. Low 40s overnight for a much more mild start on Wednesday. That could boost us into the low 70s, but showers and possibly a thunderstorm by the evening and overnight. 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
6: Seemed innocent enough. Melissa had a social function at work. She brought her mom with her. Why not, right? Well, her mom really hit it off with her boss. Her boss asked her mom out. Believe it or not, they went out, and now they would like to see each other again. And Melissa says to her husband, Jason, I'm not comfortable with this. At first, it's funny, but now it's not. Like, I don't want them to have a relationship.
7: Yeah, Jason thinks it's fine. Listen, they seem to get along good. Your boss is a nice guy. Why not let them, you know, see where this goes? But, you know, she has her apprehensions. Melissa says, you know, this creates a weird situation for me at work. And there's a lot of different layers to that, too, Anna. I mean, you never know where it could lead.
6: But she's a grown-up. Her mom is an adult. She can make her own decisions. But what do you think? 1-800-330-9999. Couples Court.
15: I am on the husband's side. If somebody in the older stages of their lives finds somebody that they can get along with and enjoy, I say, let them go. Let them do what they're going to do. They're adults. And if it affects her work, I mean, it's not going to, because they're adults. Let them just be.
6: I do agree with that, because I feel it is harder for older people to meet other people. They're not as tech savvy or whatever. They don't want to be on the apps. They don't want to be on the internet. So if you find somebody that you have it might work out. Who are you just getting their way?
7: Look. All that sounds wonderful, as long as they're both mature adults. And we both know that emotionally, people often not. And age doesn't really define whether or not they're going to be. So if it doesn't work out and it goes south, it could be real for her job.
6: Whose side are you on? 1-800-330-9999. Couples Court.

0: It was all fun and games when Melissa asked her mom to come with her to a social happy hour with her company, until Melissa's mom really hit it off with her boss. Then they went out on a date. And, you know, Melissa kind of looked the other way, but now they want to see each other again. And she says she wants to put an end to it, but her husband thinks she's overstepping the line.
1: I think it's reasonable for her to be apprehensive. You don't know how this is going to reflect on you inside the office amongst your coworkers. You don't know whether or not this could affect your job prospects in the future. It could go bad in many ways. On the other hand, could go good. And that's Jason's point, too. He says, just let your mom be happy. They're adults. They can figure it out.
0: Whose side are you on? 1-800-330-9999. Couples Court.
2: I'm on the side that they don't date. Because didn't they already start dating? And now she's already in the mix. That's it. It's too late. She started dating already. So now she's telling them, I don't want you to date. And if the mom decides not to, she's putting herself in a predicament already.
1: Yeah, I mean, I got to be honest with you. If it was my mom, I don't think my mom would agree to go out with the boss. I think my mom would have had the foresight to say, you know what, that's probably not good. I'm not going to be involved in my child's life that way. There's even the possibility, if there's even the possibility that it causes a problem for your child, why would you do it?
0: Anna and Raven, whose side are you on?
3: Hey, I'm on the husband's side. It just seems like if she didn't want them dating, then she shouldn't have hooked them up in the first place. Because now her mom has this excitement on the table, and she should take that away from her.
1: I mean, taking your mom to happy hour doesn't mean you're hooking her up with your boss. But okay. And Raven, whose side are you on?
4: I'm on the mother's side. You know, you shouldn't be telling her who she can and cannot date. And then plus, at the end, it might work out for her. You know, he might need a day or two off of work. You know, no problem.
0: Right. It could work in her advantage. You never thought of it that way.
1: Except everybody in the office now thinks that your mom is the reason you're getting a good opportunity.
5: The verdict is in. Jury foreman, what are the results?
0: Jason, our audience agreed with you. Melissa, it's understandably upsetting because it is your mom and your boss, and the way you think of them as two different complete categories, but she is an adult. She is allowed to make her own decisions, and this is not your position to get in the middle.
6: Yeah, but at the same time, this does affect my life. It does.
1: Yeah, it does. It could very well. Unfortunately, the votes didn't go your way today. So,
0: right.
1: Jason, you going to be all right with this? I mean, you get the votes here, but obviously Melissa's not happy.
7: Yeah, I mean, you know, but the thing is, her boss is, I've met him a few. He's a cool guy. I think it's going to be, it's going to be good. I think, honestly, it's going to be good. And I don't think it's going to be as horrible as she's making it out to be.
1: Well, I wish you guys well with that.
0: Yeah.
1: Good luck.
0: If you have a problem, too, send an email. couplescore@annaandraven.com.
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4: Went to a friend's Jack and Jack this weekend, Anna, and saw all the regular characters that you see at every party. Good party, good time. It's at a hall in my town that virtually everybody has all their parties at, whether it's a shower or a birthday, celebration of life, whatever. All the parties happen at this place. And so, as I looked around and the day kept going on, for a lot of people, it's like first party, like big party in a long time, like hundreds of people. And

0: the fake raffle caller. Also not to be confused with the bingo fake caller.
1: Oh, they're the
0: bingo.
1: Same person to me. Same person. Oh no. When everybody stops and turns around, yeah.
0: For me, the most annoying person is the one that's got to show everything on their phone. Wait a minute. I got to show you this picture. And then they spend 10 minutes going through their photo reel, and you're just standing there, and they can't find the picture.
1: Yeah, they never find the photo. They stop on three other things.
0: Yeah.
1: Think, oh yeah, here was me at this, and you're like, oh, okay, whatever, you don't care. How about the person that tells you how early they came to set up? Oh, I've been here since 9 a.m. Oh, I've been here since 7. Well, great, it's 3 in the afternoon now. Great.
0: Yeah, I've been there all day.
1: Did you have a beer? Great.
0: Well, the only person that's worse than the person at a party that's constantly like saying how they've been there all day setting up is the person that is the party ender, and they spend about 45 minutes going around saying that they're leaving and they have to say goodbye to everybody.
1: Every person
0: I'm going to be taking off. I'm going to be taking off soon. I just want to say goodbye. It was so nice to see you. Tell the kids I said hello.
1: And then talk for another half.
0: And they talk for another half hour. Just leave.
1: Yeah.
0: Just go.
1: But don't you do that? My wife's Italian. Like, isn't that an Italian thing?
0: No, I don't do it anymore. I turn around and be like, I gotta go, guys, love you, mwah, mwah, and I walk out the door.
1: Oh, that's awesome.
0: I used to have a friend who did the opposite. They would ghost, and that person is also annoying because then you're afraid something happened to that person.
1: They die. They're over in a bush somewhere. Around the vicinity of the party, they've actually passed out somewhere.
0: Has anybody seen Jim? Guys, is that returning my text?
1: It's funny. At a networking party, they'll tell you that's a power move. People will think of you, and you know, they'll be like, oh, well, it was interesting to see them while they were here. But at a party, we just assume that person is deceased now somewhere in a ditch.
0: Who is the most annoying person at a party? 1-800-330-9999.
2: 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I'm a big fan.
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3: Raven was at a party over the weekend where the fake raffle winner, like, you know, when they pull the raffle and then somebody's like, got it. And they're just kidding. And they think they're so funny, but they do it like six times.
4: I can't stand that person.
3: Right.
4: Can't stand that person.
3: But it's the same cast of characters. You realize it. Like, there's some people that are just so annoying at parties, and they exist at almost every single
5: one. Every
3: party. On our text line at 1-800-330-9999, the most annoying person at a party is the one guy who's obsessed with the music and thinks that you want to hear their dumb music.
4: No. Who's got it? I'll do it on my phone. I got it.
3: Remember when our boss made us listen to like slow jams for an entire Christmas party?
4: And the yacht Christmas party. The yacht rock Christmas party. Yes.
3: We're like, it's a party. Like, we want to dance.
4: Yeah.
3: But thanks for playing all this slow R&B.
4: Like Michael McDonald and Chris Christopherson. It wasn't great.
3: Who's the most annoying person at a party? 1-800-330-9999. You can call or text. Your calls are coming up next. Oh, for the record, he still says it was the greatest Christmas party of all time.
4: He does.
3: Believes it.
4: Said it yesterday.
3: Yep.

eventually. So if our time is running out, day after day, we'll make the mundane a masterpiece. Oh my, my, oh my, my love, I take one look at you, you're taking me.

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3: Going to parties, you may realize it's the same cast of characters. And there's some people at the party that are just plain annoying. 1-800-330-9999. Who's the most annoying person at a party?
4: The most annoying person at a party is when they come and they say, oh, I'm only here and I have to leave quick because I have somewhere else to go. And they come for half an hour and then they leave. Why do they bother coming? They should just go to the other party.
5: Well, don't tell me about That's how annoying. You're coming and then you're going, right? Like, because I'm not interested. Right. I mean, if you're only here to say hello and you know, save face, like, it's not even my party. What do I care if you showed up for 5 minutes?
3: Yeah, but, you know, I feel like people feel like they have to show face and they have to show up, but they do that as an excuse so they don't have to stay a very long time, which is rude, because who cares? Like, there's nobody that important that you want to come to your house for 20 minutes.
5: Right.
3: Just say you can't make it.
5: Get out of here, right?
3: Yeah. Hi, Anna and Raven. Who's the most annoying person at a party?
6: The guitar guy. You know, that guy always shows up with his guitar, always wanting to play like Kumbaya or whatever the heck he wants to play, and usually isn't even a good guitar player. The worst.
5: But they always get a chick. It's terrible.
3: Don't you feel like that was more common like in the 70s? I feel like nobody does that anymore.
5: No. They don't care, man. We don't need you busking out front of the subway station. Like, just leave us alone. Anna and Raven, who's the most annoying person at a party?
7: The guy who talks right in your face. The guy who's just constantly wants to tell you about his latest business idea, the new idea that he's got to make a lot of money really quickly. That guy, the longer he's there, the more he talks to you.
5: Oh, I know this guy. This is the guy that tells you that things are going really great lately.
3: Oh, yeah.
5: Things are going really great. Mm-hmm. That's also usually the recovering drug addict, if you didn't
3: Raven.
5: Know. Yeah.
3: Okay.
5: Oh, yeah. He just got out of some program or whatever. He's doing really good. Sorry, the last time I saw you, I was a little bit out of sorts. I was going through something. Okay.
3: Mm.
5: Seems like you're still going through it.
3: I've said it before and I'll say it again. Your parties are a lot different than my parties.
5: That's my neighborhood.
3: Hi, it's Anna and Raven. Who's the most annoying person at a party?
8: Hands down has to be that person that wants to play bartender, like Woody from Cheers. They're that one that's like, oh my God, I have this new recipe. You have to try it right now. And it's like, I haven't even set my bag down. Or you already have a drink in your hand. So like, no, you have to try this. Do you want a beer? Do you want a wine? Do you want this? Do you want that? Like, hospitality is nice, but I'm good. Thank you.
5: It's true. There's always somebody who thinks they can make the greatest thing ever. And all right. I mean, thanks for making, you know, the cranberry and vodka or whatever it is that you're doing over there. But on the other hand, just relax.
3: Mm.
5: All right.
3: There's the flip side. So, you know, my husband, Paul, used to bartend for years at my parents' restaurant.
5: Yeah.
3: So anytime that we have like a family party, my dad will automatically be like, Paul, make everybody a drink.
5: Oh, that's terrible.
3: And then Uncle Michael,
8: you know what you're
3: right
8: doing.
3: In.
8: Yeah.
3: And then Uncle Michael chime in. Do you know how to make tequila sunrise? Can you make a tequila sunrise?
5: All of a sudden, people are
8: There's
5: calling out orders.
8: There's always that one person that wants that one drink. Like, yeah. Do we have enough for that? Is there enough alcohol? No.
5: It's a barbecue, man. You want a Coors, a Corona? Okay. All right, get out of here. How about this can of seltzer?
8: A Bud Light? Cool. Yeah.
3: Paul would be like, I'll be right back. I got to go to Walmart and get pineapple juice. Uncle Mike wants a tequila sunrise. Like, all right. See you in a little bit.
0: Two decades of music that's uniquely Billings. 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
9: 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You want to arrive. That's why I came to Macy's. 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
3: You know, Raven, what I've learned is that people are giant liars on the internet, especially when they're bragging about things that they can do, you know? 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What's your go-to? It's coming up.

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3: People are giant liars on the internet, Raven.
4: Oh, yeah. No question about it.
3: I was, going through my Twitter account, and the Food Network had tweeted, "Tell us, when you're pressed for time in the kitchen, what's the quickest dinner you cook?" Which seems like such a innocent, normal thing to say, right?
4: Sure.
3: Okay, yeah. And I was curious, because I'm always looking for fast things to make at night, when you're tired and you don't feel like making a full-out dinner. So, I'm looking for, quick frittatas, eggs, things that you can make, super fast, 15 minutes or less. Sue B. writes on Twitter, "Salmon, saffron, jasmine rice, and sauteed spinach." Get out of here.
4: Right.
3: When I think 15 minutes, I don't think, let me bust out the salmon. What are you talking about? Right?
4: Come on.
3: Rabina wrote coconut Thai soup. Now, in her defense, I don't know how to make coconut Thai soup, so maybe it only takes 10 minutes. But again, that seems something like if I have to crack a coconut, I don't even know where to buy a coconut.
4: Right. I mean, you're going to need some sort of saw. It's going to take a whole amount of time for you. I mean, we're not versed in these things.
3: And Kyle wrote chicken pot pie. Now, I don't know much about chicken pot pie except I take it out of the freezer and I put it in the oven.
4: Right. It's got to bake, right?
3: Right. Doesn't it have to cook for 45 minutes to an hour? What are you talking about? It takes 15 minutes is what it takes to preheat the oven before I put the chicken pot pie in.
4: And again, that's just a frozen one. I mean, if he was making that from scratch, that's hours of time.
3: Got to cut the chicken. Oh, gosh. Raven, if you are for real making a meal, a dinner in 15 minutes or less, what are you making?
4: Well, I mean, that's all my meals, because anything that I'm making, I'm not a cook, number one. Number two, I don't like to waste time eating. It's one of my biggest things. If you've ever seen me eat, I'm like a savage, really, when I'm in there.
3: I've seen
4: boxed mac and cheese, and it could be the powder or the squeeze. I'm good with that. I'm fast on both of those. Anything that can be fashioned into a sandwich. Yesterday, that meant Ritz crackers and squeeze cheese.
3: Ew.
4: Well, my wife was out shopping, so while she was gone, there was no food in the house, and then no watchful eyes upon me. So I will just make anything into a sandwich. That's typically, those are my wheelhouse right there,
3: Yeah. What is your go-to meal? You have to make dinner. You've got 15 minutes. You don't feel like slaving over the stove. What is it? For real, don't be a liar. 1-800-330-9999. CNN Raven.
5: Well, I mean, I always hear people hating to chop onions and garlic, and they think if you have to do that, then you're already in for it and it's going to take way too long. But my go-to meal is just spaghetti bolognese. It's you chop some garlic, you chop an onion, you saute it in the pan, you put the meat in, you put the sauce in, boil the noodles, and season it up, and it's done. I mean, I grew up on it. I have it at least once a week. Super easy, and it's great.
4: I had bolognese this weekend. You're telling me you can make bolognese in 15 minutes or less? I mean, come on.
5: Yep.
3: I mean, the sauce needs to simmer for longer than that. It's got to collect all the juices in them. But I can make myself a mean pasta with butter.
4: I know you will.
3: 15 minutes.
4: I know you will. You were 8 years old.
3: And I say it's for the kids, but I'll tell you, I'll make a whole pound of it, and it'll be my dinner, too. And it'll taste good. Put a little Parmesan cheese right on top. I'm a happy girl.
4: Full stick of butter. Throw it right in there.
3: 100%. 1-800-330-9999. For real, you've got 15 minutes. You want to make a dinner. What are you making?
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9: I'm Ed McIntosh from Q2. Despite our very chilly morning, temperatures return to average by the afternoon. With sunshine and a light south breeze, the afternoon looks pretty pleasant. Low 40s overnight for a much more mild start on Wednesday. That could boost us into the low 70s, but showers and possibly a thunderstorm by the evening and overnight. 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
3: I had seen a tweet by the Food Network, and they were asking people, what's their go-to quick dinner meal? And people are giant liars. They were talking about, like, tilapia, salmon, like, making a prime rib. What are you talking about?
4: Right.
3: You have 15 minutes to make a dinner. You're going to make a prime rib? What is this?
4: Right. If I worked as a personal chef, that might be my 15-minute go-to meal. If I had all these things stocked in my $7,000 refrigerator. Regular people, that's not real. No way.
3: But for real, though, when you've had 15 minutes to make dinner, you don't have a lot of time. What's your go-to meal that you can make on the fly? 1-800-330-9999. Your calls are coming up next, including some great ideas that I'm making notes. It's next.

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3: It's a busy work night. You've got 15 minutes to cook dinner and get it on the table. You don't want to spend any more time than that. What are you making? 1-800-330-9999. Food Network tweeted, what's your go-to quick dinner? And I was like, oh, it seems like such a simple question, but like, people are such liars. Like, salmon, tilapia. And I'm like, get out of here. Like, when I'm making something quick, I'm like, I'm thinking like eggs and buttered noodles. I'm not thinking like, oh, let me go bust out the seafood shelf.
4: Could be cereal for me, Anna. Any meal of the day.
3: Yeah, but sometimes you want like something for real, like a real dinner. Now, Rocco wrote on our Facebook page, steak or chicken fajitas. Now, in theory, you can make those quickly if you don't have to chop the vegetables. And I always battle this because when you go to the grocery store, you know, they have the pre-cut section. They have the pre-cut peppers. But I always say, am I the lazy person that pays the extra $2 because I don't want to cut the peppers? And you know what I've realized?
4: What's that?
3: The answer is yes. I am that person.
4: At least
3: so
4: if there's
3: sad.
4: No, if there's no witnesses anyways, right?
3: Yeah. Hi, it's Anna and Raven. What do you make in 15 minutes or less?
5: So in my house, we eat this all the time. It's called shakshuka, and it's really easy to make. You can make it better if you have more time, but it's super easy. You can get a jar of like really thick, good tomato sauce, pour it in the frying pan, crack a couple eggs in it, and you can put, we call it refrigerator Velcro, because you can put any leftover green beans, frozen spinach, drop a little bit of cheese in there, you put the lid on, the eggs set a little bit, and you have a really good thick tomato stew when it's done after 15 minutes.
3: It sounds yummy to me with some fresh bread. You dip it right in there. Perfect.
5: Mm-hmm.
3: Yeah.
5: It's delicious. Fresh bread over some rice, whatever you want, it goes with everything.
4: This will come as no surprise to you, Anna. If you put anything over rice or give me some fresh bread with it, I'll eat it no matter what it is. So it doesn't matter.
3: Anna and Raven, what can you make in 15 minutes for dinner?
6: This one is easy. All right. So boil some pasta while you're steam fresh bagging a bag of broccoli. Take some of that grilled chicken that already comes in the bag, Purdue already made, and heat that up at the same time. Throw them all in the pot together once the pasta's done. With a jar of Bertolli Alfredo. Done.
3: I've never had a jar of pre-made pasta in my life. Like a jar of sauce.
4: Wow.
3: Never in my life. I can't imagine.
6: Listen, I'm half Italian. Bertolli's Alfredo is legit.
4: That's a legit one?
6: Don't give me Prego, though. Prego and all that stuff is ketchup in a jar.
4: You've never had a pre-made sauce in your life. Wow.
3: Never in my life. Never. If my mom even like saw that in my pantry, I think she'd have a nervous breakdown.
4: That's Italian privilege right there. You're privileged. You know that, right?
3: Yeah, absolutely.
4: Ann Raven, your 15-minute meal. What's your go-to?
5: Hi, definitely grilled cheese and probably soup.
4: Grilled cheese is good.
5: Listen.
4: But I never like the soup accompaniment, so I go two grilled cheese, and then after I'm like, that was too much cheese.
5: First of all, there could never be too much cheese, number one.
4: Yeah.
5: And you know what? Listen, it's easy peasy.
4: Are you aware that some people do it with mayonnaise? Do you do it butter or mayonnaise?
5: I don't do it with mayonnaise. I use butter.
4: Right, because this is America.
5: Butter, sometimes tomatoes. Do you like it with mayonnaise?
4: I mean, I'll eat it either way. If you put a grilled cheese in front of me, I'll eat it either way. We tried it that one time.
3: Yeah, we tried it with the mayonnaise, and it was okay, but it can't hold a stick to butter. See what I did?
5: Yeah, no, absolutely not.
4: That was terrible. Thank you.
5: Everything's better with butter, right?
4: That's right.
3: Everything.
4: And Ann Raven, 15-minute meal. What are you making?
7: I make awesome reservations, I do tell you that.
4: Right. You can do that in less than 15 minutes. You're right.
3: 1-800-330-9999. 15 minutes or less. What are you making?
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3: I do appreciate Rusty on our Facebook page because he's faking it till he makes it. 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The Food Network had tweeted, like, what's your go-to quick dinner? And people are giant liars on the internet. They're talking about they can make a quick tilapia, they can make a quick salmon. Get out of here with that nonsense. Like, nobody in the real world makes a quick salmon in 10 minutes. But what is your go-to meal? Like, you only have 15 minutes to cook. What are you making? 1-800-330-9999. Your great ideas are coming up next. I think a lot of my family is going to be having these this week.

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0: True. It's true. But, you know, you're right.
1: But you always have to have fresh bread on hand because nothing is worse than a delicious BLT on Wonder Bread.
0: I mean, but it, the proper toasting, even a BLT wrap is good. You know what I mean? The essence is the bacon. You are correct.
1: And on Raven, what do you make in 15 minutes or less?
2: Tacos. I get ground beef while it's browning. I chop onions and garlic. I throw a jar of salsa, mango salsa or something like that. I open a jar of beans. I rinse it. I put on the table and 5 minutes rice. Chop some salad.
1: Now you're getting crazy. You had me until chopping the salad.
0: I'm going for the chicken tacos lately, though. I've been having chicken tacos a lot.
1: Really? So I read this article that we think that we're being healthier by eating the chicken tacos, but that's not true. For real.
0: Well, I mean, if you get them from Taco Bell, I don't think it's much true. But,
1: okay. You know,
0: but if you get them, like, you know, if you make them, I think that, you know, it's a good choice.
1: For real. Turkey burgers are fake, too. They think that they're less calories, and they're not.
0: Cauliflower pizza, I actually just discovered yesterday, also fake. Super high in sodium.
1: Hi, it's Anna and Raven. Quickest dinner you can cook in 15 minutes.
3: I would say the quickest go-to for me is like a vegetable stir fry. I'm a veggie eater. I love broccoli. I love mushrooms, onions. I just chop them up real quick, or I even just break them up. I just break the broccoli off the stalk. And then I just throw it in the pan. I don't even bother steaming it. You just put a little olive oil, maybe a little butter. You just put the pan lid on top, kind of steam it while it's cooking. The broccoli, as far as the broccoli goes, and then just mushroom, onions. I mean, basically whatever else you got in your fridge. I mean, it's kind of like just a conglomerate of stuff. Throw it in there. Just saute it. Trader Joe's has some brown rice that you can throw in the microwave. That's like 2 or 3 minutes. And then you're done.
0: Stop me here, Anna, if you don't feel the way I do. But I feel like every phone call we're getting, these are the best meals they've ever made in their life. They're not their 5 second meals. I mean, where's the person with a bowl of cereal? All right, where's the person with the cup of ramen? You're stir frying up, man, with fresh veggies, and you're searching your fridge for whatever else you got in there. All right, celebrity chef, this ain't no chop show. Come on.
1: I was thinking the same thing. I'm like, when I think quick dinners, I got to make something in 15 minutes. Never once am I like, what vegetables do I have?
0: You know. All right, let's take stock, everybody. You're a filthy liar, sir, but it sounds delicious.
1: Hi, it's Anna and Raven. You have 15 minutes. What are you cooking for dinner?
4: I'm just making some hot dogs. I can throw them in the microwave, and I'm done in 2 minutes.
1: Oh, wait a minute. Time out. Hold on.
0: Microwave hot dog is cheating.
1: It's nasty.
0: Right? Okay.
1: Right? Like, you either have to put it on the grill, or you have to boil them, or put them in the air fryer, which is also delicious. But the microwave is the worst way.
0: Yeah, zombie apocalypse, International Space Station, stuff like that. That's places where it's acceptable to have a hot dog that was microwaved.
1: Yes.
0: And you're pressed for time. Anywhere else, I mean, you've got to put that thing to flame.
1: Planet 106.7. Uniquely Billings.
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3: Angel Hernandez, you stink and I don't like you.
4: That was a fan that was upset at Angel Hernandez, who's a Major League Baseball ump, after a few bad calls, waited for him to come outside, and that's what he yelled when he came out. And like, what kind of job do you have that you get yelled at like that? We asked, what's a job that you get yelled at? Like normal. 1-800-330-9999. On our text line, somebody wrote, cooks. Yeah, and that's like a chain of things. True. Because the waiter gets yelled at from the customer, and then the waitress or the waiter goes in the back and yells at the chef for whatever they did supposedly incorrectly. Mm-hmm. And it's like it just keeps going, you know?
5: I've met a lot of aggressive chefs over my years too, right? It's a high-tension job.
4: It really is.
5: Yeah.
4: 1-800-330-9999. What's a job that it's totally normal you get yelled at?

0: Imagine coming out of work and people are just yelling at you. Angel Hernandez is a Major League Baseball ump. Not very well liked, I guess. And it looks like people are just yelling at him all the time.
1: Listen, he has a reputation of being a bad umpire, frankly. You know, he's one of just a few of names of umpires that everybody recognizes and knows because they watch to see what games he's going to be calling because he's notoriously bad. You got to be really upset to wait outside for a couple hours for a guy to drive away to scream. But, you know, as far as heckling goes, not a bad message. You stink. And I don't like you.
0: He could have said meaner things.
1: Yes.
0: Sure.
1: I mean, he just stated fact for him.
0: But what's like a job that you just get yelled at? It's part of your job. It's like you just know it. It's funny because Raven and I, we kind of have one of those jobs. If we say something that people don't like or whatever, the phones will light up and people will just yell at us.
1: Oh, there'll be an email or something like that.
0: Just for the record, when you email, know that it's always going to be me that writes back. Raven immediately deletes them. He has no interest whatsoever.
1: Well, if I was to send the things that I would respond,
0: we would no longer have a show.
1: That's right.
0: Yep. So, what's a job that you just get yelled at? 1-800-330-9999.
2: Bus operators. City bus operators.
1: Yeah, I'm sure anybody in public transportation, right? That's got to be a job that you get a lot of stink from. And then you've got your regulars. Do your regulars stick up for you, or are one of your regulars the jerk?
2: Well, we have a couple of regulars that are jerks.
1: Yeah.
2: But, you know, most of the regulars, they mind their business, sit down. But it's usually the people that come on the bus, don't have their full fare, you know, and then those are the ones who got all the rights. It's a mess, but we get yelled at a whole lot.
0: Sure.
1: Well, good luck today.
0: Tana and Raven, what's a job that you get yelled at?
3: Pharmacist. I am the middle between the physician and the insurance companies.
1: Yeah, you know what? The truth is that the pharmacists around at my pharmacy are getting yelled at a lot lately because the lines are insanely long. And it doesn't matter what day or whatever. People are just tired of it. Now they're taking lunch, which is, you know what? Good for them. I mean, you got to have a break at some point. I get it. But it is a lot, and I could see it. People getting yelled at the pharmacy. I have been displeased at the pharmacy lately, yeah.
0: But I've been finding, and I get it, that staff is low, and I'm playing devil's advocate, but the hours are being cut everywhere. It's like now they're closed from 1 to 2, and like they're only open till 6, and it just seems like every time I need my medicine, I can never get it at that time. I could understand people's frustrations, right, but it's not nice that they're yelling.
1: Oh, Anna's a yeller. Listen to this.
0: Oh, you know I'm not a yeller. You know I'm a sulk in the corner and die inside person.
1: And Raven, what's the job you get yelled at?
3: I am a nurse, and I get yelled at 24/7.
0: Who's yelling at you? Who is yelling at you?
3: Patients, families, doctors, lab techs, physical therapists, any type of staff that's allowed to say no, we have to say yes.
0: That is ridiculous. You should karate chop somebody for that nonsense.
1: I'll tell you right now, if a physical therapist yells at me and I'm a nurse, I might throat punch them. I don't know. I feel that they ain't got no authority on me. That's all I'm saying.
3: We get punched. We get spit at. We get hit. It's wild.
1: Wow. Good luck today. Thanks for doing what you're doing.
0: Oh, what is the job you get yelled at? On our Facebook page, somebody wrote school. Actually, on our text line, somebody wrote school principal. I mean, that's dangerous. Hmm. You're just messing with your kid's future. You're yelling at the school principal.
1: School bus driver gets a lot of stank.
0: Yeah.
1: You know, city bus driver, we were talking about that, but the school bus driver gets a whole lot of stank.
0: Yeah. All right, what's a job you get yelled at? Call or text 1-800-330-9999.
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9: Angel Hernandez, you stink, and I don't like you!
0: This is a guy that was just waiting for the Major League Baseball ump to come out of a game after a few bad calls to yell that. What jobs do you just get yelled at and you accept it? Umps and refs right now, I feel like you keep hearing stories left and right. They're getting yelled at all over the place.
1: Sure.
0: On our text line at 1-800-330-9999, I used to be a cashier at a department store. I'll leave it at that. Yeah. Or when they like protect the coupons, like, you know, do you have the coupon? And you're like, well, no, but can you just give it to me? And then you like get all frustrated because you're like, what, like you're saving your 15%? Like, I don't understand.
1: Yeah. I mean, at the same time as a consumer, it's like, you're going to do it for somebody else 15 minutes later. Why are you giving me such a hard time? I mean, come on, kind of know the role, right? Take stock of where it is that you're at and what you're doing.
0: Also on our text line, mom. Yeah. Moms get yelled at all the time. It's a hard job. Yeah. And those kids don't care. They don't care at all. All right. 1-800-330-9999. You can call or text. What's a job that you just regularly get yelled at like it's no big deal?

0: Anna and Raven. Oh my gosh, hold on. I gotta go. I'll be right back. On Planet 106.7.
1: Angel Hernandez, you stink, and I don't like you!
2: I don't know why I find it so funny. I can listen to that all day long.
3: It's because he doesn't swear. It's because he doesn't say anything truly offensive that you find it amusing, right?
2: Yeah, but that's a major league umpire, Angel Hernandez. He's not very liked, makes some bad calls, and this was a guy that waited outside to yell that at him. It's gone
3: I just
2: viral.
3: Don't have that kind of time in my life to sit around and wait, but I'm glad he did.
2: What's a job that you just get yelled at and it's totally normal? You keep seeing these stories about these refs and these umps lately. 1-800-330-9999. CNN Raven.
4: I'm a supermarket manager, and I am always getting yelled at. Somebody can't find something. Somebody got charged wrong. Something was on sale. They were supposed to put it on. They didn't. I'm running around like a chicken with its head cut off, and I get yelled at the same time.
2: Mm.
3: I believe you. I have seen those ladies yelling at people at the grocery store, mm-hmm. at the deli counter, at the customer service desk. If you're the manager, it all stops there. The buck stops there. You know, what can you do? You can't say anything. Your job is to smile through all the pain. If your pepper doesn't look right, it's not necessarily the produce manager's fault.
4: Right. I got to, every transaction, I got to override. Right. They need me. I'm the only one with the swipe.
3: Oh,
4: you know what I'm saying?
2: Yes.
4: So it's my job. I gotta go from aisle to aisle. If something on sale ain't on there, and it's usually, I love my old ladies. They keep us a bit. They keep us afloat. But they, when they spot that, you know, the grapes were supposed to be, mm-hmm. you know what I mean, yep. on sale, and we charged them full price.
3: That's right.
4: Here I come.
3: That's right.
4: Yeah. Here I come.
2: It's the power with all the card. You ever go to Walmart and they have to call the manager to override something? The manager doesn't even say a word. They just come in.
3: Yeah, they don't ask.
2: They don't say a word.
3: Yeah, they don't
2: ask. They just
3: ask,
2: come in, they can swipe it, they push in their four numbers, and they silently walk away. Like, they don't want to engage in anything that's happening.
3: Why does it take them 15 minutes to get there, though?
2: I don't
3: that's
2: know.
3: The problem.
2: They're busy. They got things to do. I don't know.
4: We're handling another register. That's why.
2: Yeah. Stand on Raven. What's a job that you get yelled at?
5: Working at the DMV.
3: You know, I don't know about your DMV, but there are signs at my DMV that I go to that say that you can't be verbally or anything abusive. And
2: really?
3: I'm telling, yes, if you raise your voice even a couple octaves, you're getting arrested. They will drag you out of there. They will certainly kick you right out of the building.
2: It's been a hot minute since I've been inside a DMV, mm-hmm. to tell you the truth.
3: There are signs all over the place.
2: Wow.
3: Because it's a big deal because it used to be such a problem. I've got two DMV offices near me. It says it at both of them. And it is silent in there. Besides the beeping showing you the next number that's up, it's basically silent. Because you wait so long, you're upset, but you know you could be removed. So you're scared.
2: You're scared to lose your spot in line.
3: You're scared. So you're just like, here I am. Mm-hmm. I'm in hell. I've arrived here at hell. And I just have to be here until they decide whether or not to release me. That's all.
2: Hi, it's Anna and Raven. What's a job that you get yelled at?
5: Working the drive-thru at a fast food place.
3: Which I feel is so wrong. They take the order. You know, they don't own the building. If they're out of, you know, chalupas or they're out of your favorite fries or whatever, like, it's not the drive-thru operator's fault. They're just the person that showed up for work.
2: I do like the fact that the technology in drive-thrus is getting so much more advanced. Because remember, it'd be like, you're on number four. And you'd be like, what? Yeah, yes. Diet Coke, I said.
3: Well, I lived in California. It was like a movie. It was like you would say your order, you would enunciate it, and you would say it so clearly and wonderful. And then they would spit something back at you that you had no idea what it was that they said, whether it be the static or some sort of language barrier or whatever. And you would just be like, yep.
2: Yeah.
3: You would just go up there and take it.
2: Yep.
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11: I'm Ed McIntosh from Q2. Despite our very chilly morning, temperatures return to average by the afternoon. With sunshine, a light south breeze, the afternoon looks pretty pleasant. Low 40s overnight for a much more mild start on Wednesday. That could boost us into the low 70s, but showers and possibly a thunderstorm by the evening and overnight.
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5: Brad and Lynn. Brad, what's going on? Let's start with you.
7: Hey, so yeah, my girlfriend Lynn, she currently works at a gym and she has the opportunity to get a huge promotion to manager. I mean, I couldn't be more excited for her and I want her to take the opportunity and grow with the gym. We both actually are members at the gym and that is a part of our life, is working out together.
5: Lynn, why wouldn't you want this job?
8: I would be working the night shift every night, so that would be like 3 to 10. And I just really like the hours I have now. I work 9 to 3. You know, we get to see each other. It's not as much responsibility and as much work. And if I do take this, you know, I'm going to have a lot more responsibility and work. And I just kind of like where I am right now.
5: Right, but you'd also get more money and you would grow.
9: Right.
5: I mean, that's not always important to everybody. So is that important to you?
8: I mean, I really like my lifestyle and I like working from 3 p.m. to 10 p.m. every night. Like, I love my evenings. I love coming home, making dinner, you know, doing a little workout at home and then watching TV. Like, I just love my little routine and I feel like if I take this job and I work those hours, I'm not going to have that anymore. And I'm going to miss out on so much. Like, I won't be able to go out to dinner with friends or really do anything.
9: It's tricky, right? There's parts of me that are screaming from the inside, Anna, that she's nuts. She has to take this opportunity. She has to go for it, right? Mm-hmm. I mean, for multiple reasons. On the other hand, you know, maybe I'm crazy. You're comfortable. So why add things onto that list, right? Why be on that path? Not everybody has to have a driving ambition to be in charge or to be the head or I don't know. Maybe I'm nuts.
5: It's a tough one. You know, we could see what the audience has to say because they may agree with you, Brad, that Lynn, you're at probably a point in your career where growing makes sense. And if you like where you are and you want to continue to grow there, this is really not a good time to say no. It doesn't have to be forever, but you should certainly do it for some time to show that you're a team player. But they may see your side too. If you just don't want to do it, you just don't want to do it. And if you want to settle where you are because that's what makes you happy and you like your life the way it is, then who is Brad, you know, even as a boyfriend, to tell you what to do?
9: 1-800-330-9999. Whose side are you on? It's the Couples Court with Anna and Raven.
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5: Brad and Lynn have been dating for a while. They live with each other. Everything is great. Now, Lynn is a fitness instructor, and she loves the gym she works at, and she's just been offered a promotion. Now, here's the problem. The promotion would change her hours from working days to working nights, so she'd be working from 3 to 10, and she's not too happy about that and wants to turn it down.
9: Yeah, but Brad has a problem figuring out how is it she can just, you know, turn her cheek to a management position, right? An offer of more money, an offer of more opportunity, and who knows what comes after that. He thinks that she should take the job.
5: What do you think? Couples Court, whose side are you on?
15: I'm on his side. One, she's going to have the summer days off. Two, she could always leave that job with the experience and get a better job somewhere else at night.
9: You know, that's true. Hadn't even thought about that, right? No matter where you are, warmer weather is on the way. Most people like to get out during the summer. Like, I mean, she might find a whole new schedule that she loves.
5: Whose side are you on? 1-800-330-9999. Couples Court.

0: Lynn has just been offered a promotion at her job. She works in the gym. It's a managerial role. The problem is, well, is that her hours are going to change. So she'll be working 3 to 10, and she doesn't want to work nights, even though it's more money and more responsibility.
1: Yeah, Brad, her boyfriend, doesn't see how she can pass it up. Listen, they both love the lifestyle. They both work out at the gym. She's been working there a long time. She is happy. It's an opportunity. How do you turn it away? It could mean more money, could mean a different opportunity in the future. How do you say no?
0: What do you think? 1-800-330-9999. Couples Court, whose side are you on?
2: I'm on her side because I worked overnight. I worked in the middle of the day. I was in the newspaper business for over 20 years. And that shift doesn't give you a day or a night. You're waiting around all day to go to work. And then at 10 o'clock at night, you come home, you're wired, and you can't go to sleep. Mm. So that's a terrible, it really affects your life. I got out of the business so I could raise my son and be with him during the day. So I don't think that those hours really allows me out.
0: And on Raven, whose side are you on?
3: I'm on hers. I completely agree.

0: I can't be imagine not being offered something like that and then just saying no.
1: Knowing the type of person you are, I completely understand.
0: Anna and Raven, whose side are you on?
2: I'm on her side. I mean, don't force her to do something she doesn't want to do.
3: The verdict is in. Jury foreman, what are the results?
0: Lynn, our audience agreed with you. At the end of the day, it is your job, it's your career, and you have to make your own decisions. Brad, you can't force her to go and take a position that she doesn't want to take.
4: Yeah, thank you. I mean, thank you, audience.
5: I'm not trying to force her to do anything. I just believe that an opportunity presented itself, and I think you should jump at the opportunities in this life, you know? Eventually, she can work on the hours. Maybe she won't have to work nights. I just think it's such a good opportunity that just to turn it down because you're worried about, like, not going out to dinners.
0: Your point
5: or
0: was taken. Brian, yeah. I think now you need to listen because everybody heard what you had to say. You agreed, you know, but ultimately the votes were not with you.
5: I hear you, and I get it. It's her choice. It's just...
0: Well, Lynn, you have to be happy that the audience agreed with you.
4: Oh, yeah, totally. I mean, I feel much better about my decision because I was like, am I crazy? But with that, I can feel confident that, yes, I'm making the best choice to me. I'm listening to my intuition and what I think will be best for me.
0: If you have a problem, too, send an email. couplescore@annaandraven.com.
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6: What is your child obsessed with? 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
7: Yeah.
6: My little one, Dakota, she has a couple different obsessions. One is rocks. I have rocks everywhere. Look, I have a rock right here.
7: Yeah.
6: I have a rock sitting here because she told me to put it in my pocket and not to lose it. And I know that the minute that I like take it out of my pocket and like throw it on the ground outside,
7: she's going to ask where it is.
6: Yeah. So I just carry it around with me like a crazy person.
7: I had a thing for rocks for a while.
6: Oh, gosh. The dinosaur phase.
7: Oh, yeah. That's a big one. That's, you know, stick with you.
6: She got rid of all the dinosaurs at one point because she was over dinosaurs.
7: Oh, yeah.
6: Yeah. And then a couple weeks ago, my nephew came over and they're the same age. And he was like, Dakota, where's the dinosaurs?
7: Right. Where'd they go?
6: And she got so embarrassed that she didn't have the dinosaurs. And now we have to go back and get all new dinosaurs. And dinosaurs is back. But the strangest obsession and the one that makes me want to consult with a doctor is when we were on vacation at a boardwalk, on the boardwalk, she found what looked to be of the remnants of a mermaid tail keychain.
7: Okay.
6: Now, it's just the tail of the mermaid. It has a little hoop on the top that I think would have attached to a keychain.
7: Sure.
6: She carries it with her everywhere she goes. And if she wakes up in the morning looking for it.
7: Really?
6: Yeah, like it's like a weird obsession with this mermaid tail that's the size of your pinky.
7: I mean,
6: explain to me.
7: Did she put it in her mouth? She didn't put it in her mouth.
6: Who knows, Raven? You know. What is your child obsessed with and when do they grow out of it? Hey, Keith.
8: So, yeah, my son had this kind of doll, which even when I was growing up, I had it. It was like a My Buddy doll, but it's a little bit different now. So, nonetheless, I think I went through the phase pretty quick. But yeah, this damn doll has been around for a minute, and we don't need to go everywhere with the doll. We don't need to take him everywhere. But something that lasted so long, and I was just like, when is this going to get over with? But it took a while.
6: What kind of doll was it?
8: I mean, it's, you know, the My Buddy doll.
6: Yeah.
8: So what broke it for me when I was younger is I watched Child's Play, and that was it. Like,
7: right.
8: That doll was out the door. But and I almost thought about doing something like that, but I was a little traumatized by it, so I'm not trying to do all of that.
6: It's funny. I always, like, when I was little, I used to have nightmares of my stuffed animals coming to life or my dolls coming to life.
7: And now that you're older, you know that they actually were at night.
6: Yeah.
7: You were just sleeping through
8: right.
7: it. You would wake up and they'd be like, shh, go back to sleep. It's really just a dream. Knife tucked behind their back.
6: The American Girl dolls, for me, they do it because, like, because they're bigger and they're more stiff
8: right.
6: and they look more realistic. Like, my daughter, my little one has inherited the two from her big sister, and oddly, two of my friends gave her one. So now she has four American Girl dolls.
7: Oh, boy.
6: Which is way too many American Girl dolls.
7: It's like walking in on Mean Girls, and they're just there to beat you up.
6: But she, like, lines them up on the couch sitting, and sometimes I'll walk into a room, and I'll be like, ah!
7: Right.
6: Oh, there you guys are.
7: Turn the light on. Whoa.
6: Whoa. Oh, there you all are.
7: And you always feel like you caught one of them just moving, right?
6: One's got a lazy
7: right.
6: eye.
7: That's what you always feel like one just slipped back into position. That is a real thing.
6: They got the eyes, so when you lay them down, they close.
7: Yeah.
6: And one, the eye is always stuck half open. And every time I see it in my mind, all I hear is, sleep with one eye open.
7: That's right. They're coming for you.
6: Yep.
7: Right, get rid of that doll, man.
8: For sure. 1-800-330-9999.
6: What is your kid obsessed with, and how long did it take for them to grow out of it?
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6: Sometimes kids, they're so weird. They're so weird, right?
7: Sure.
6: Yeah, so when we were on vacation, we were at a place that had a boardwalk. On the boardwalk, she found a broken mermaid tail keychain, and she carries the keychain mermaid tail with her everywhere she goes. Here we are.
7: Right.
6: So many months later. Every morning she wakes up looking for that little tiny turquoise tail that's about the size of half your pinky.
7: You know what? I mean, it's not even like, you know, like it stops by the age of whatever, you know, right up until their teenage years. And you find different obsessions and they think to themselves, this is going to be a part of my life forever.
6: It's true.
7: And then they just, you know, they look back at some point and they're like, what was I thinking?
6: 1-800-330-9999. What was your kid obsessed with, fixated on, and how long did that obsession last? It's coming up next.

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3: Currently, my little one, Dakota, is obsessed with a broken mermaid tail keychain that she found on a boardwalk while we were on vacation.
4: You never know what kids are going to get fixated on, right? They discover something and there it is.
3: Right. Same thing with dinosaurs. Dinosaurs have been on and off in my life for the last 3 years. What is the thing that your kid is fixated on, obsessed with, and how long did it take for them to get over it? 1-800-330-9999. Doug.
5: My daughter is obsessed with Finding Nemo. She has had a Nemo stuffed animal when she was a year old, and she still carries him with her everywhere she goes every day, and she's now 18 years old.
3: What?
4: Wow, that's quite a long time.
3: Well, considering that she's an adult at this point and still carrying it.
5: Yeah, she's in college, and if you go in her dorm room and lift up her pillow on her bed, both of them are underneath it. Yeah, they don't look like Nemo no more, but it has never gone away. We've had to take hour-long car rides back to Grandma's house to go get
3: them. Oh, I believe
4: right,
3: it.
4: Right, that was last Tuesday.
3: Yeah. Hey, Sandy, what was your child obsessed with?
6: So, it wasn't even Halloween, not even that time of the year. And he would take this giant life-size skeleton with him. he made me put it in the car with him,
4: nice.
6: Like put it in the seat belt. So I'm like driving around with my kid and like a skeleton.
4: Yeah, it's like Valentine's Day.
6: He'd take it to bed with him and tuck it in.
4: Wow.
6: It was a little creepy.
3: I mean, the fact that it's a skeleton makes it so much more hilarious.
4: Yeah, so was it a skeleton his size or was it like a man-sized skeleton?
6: Oh, no. No, like a man size.
4: Oh, my gosh.
3: Yeah.
4: So weird. I love that.
3: Kids are so weird.
4: Yeah,
3: they're so weird.
6: They are. I'm like, you want me to drive around with this? I'm like, they're going to, like, call the cops on us.
3: Right.
4: He's like, no, Mommy, it's all right.
3: It's totally normal.
6: It's fine.
3: Michaela, what was your child obsessed with and for how long did it last?
7: Being a trash can, looking through the trash, he thinks it's a playland. It's crazy.
4: All it takes is them to find one interesting thing in there. And then for a while, they're just going to keep on looking. I had a friend that used to jump in dumpsters.
3: Really?
4: When we were like 10 years old. We lived in all these condo complexes. And if they weren't, you know, regular dumpsters at them, there were people that there was construction going on or whatever. He used to jump in them all the time. And once they find one thing, oh, forget it. They're looking at all of them.
3: Oh, I didn't know this was a thing.
4: Oh, yeah. It was like a thing.
3: My daughter has been going through the trash now, too. But it's my own fault because... I don't even want to say it. It makes me sound so bad. Well, I mean, if you're a mom, you get it. You know, they bring home like all this artwork every single day from school. And
4: sure.
3: Some of it is like scribbling on a piece of scrap paper, right?
4: Right.
3: So one time she went to go throw something out in the garbage and she saw it.
4: Oh, no.
3: And she was like, Mommy! Mommy!
4: Heartbroken.
3: Betrayed. What's my aunt doing in the garbage?
4: Judas.
3: Yeah. And she pulled it out, put it on the refrigerator, and I had to pretend like it was, oh my gosh, I don't know. It
4: like
3: must
4: a terrible
3: have been a
4: mistake.
3: I don't know. So now, every once in a while, I see her go and step on the little thing and just peek inside.
4: Yeah.
3: I got to make sure my aunt's not in the garbage. Now I gotta go out.
4: Man.
3: I have to like go outside to like the outdoor.
4: That's crazy.
3: Terrible.
4: That's funny.
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2: I'm Ed McIntosh from Q2. Despite a very chilly morning, temperatures return to average by the afternoon. With sunshine and a light south breeze, the afternoon looks pretty pleasant. Low 40s overnight for a much more mild start on Wednesday. That could boost us into the low 70s, but showers and possibly a thunderstorm by the evening and overnight.
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3: 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David, you ready to play?
4: Yes, ma'am.
3: All right, let's do it. Can you please ask Raven to leave the room?
4: Raven, will you please leave the room?
5: You got it. Good luck, man. $800. Here we go.
3: Woo! All right, David, let's wait for that door to close so he can't hear us. We're in a soundproof studio. I'm going to ask you these five pop culture questions. Remember, you have about 3 seconds to answer each one. I'll bring them back in, ask them the same questions. Whoever gets the most right wins, ties go to Raven. You ready to do it?
4: Yes, ma'am.
3: David, I always say, if you're not sure, just guess. First thing that comes to your head, okay?
4: Okay.
3: Number one, Netflix has announced the K-pop Demon Hunters global concert tour. What is the name of the K-pop girl group in K-pop Demon Hunters?
4: No idea.
3: Number two, an escalator malfunctioned at Wicked on Broadway and sent 11 kids to the hospital. Good news, they're all okay, but they did miss the show. The Wonderful Wizard of Oz is written by what author?
4: No idea.
3: That's okay. Number three, Zayn Malik shared that while taping a daytime talk show, he and the host got tattoos together. It's the show where the host got her start in E.T. the movie. What show is that?
4: Drew Barrymore Show.
3: Number four, actor Michael B. Jordan says that he's keeping his Oscar statue in his closet. He won that Best Actor Academy Award for what movie?
4: Armageddon.
3: And number five, Billy Idol tells People magazine that his parents were afraid of the whole punk rock scene. This year, he will receive the Lifetime Achievement Award at what award ceremony?
4: Not here.
3: Okay, let me bring Raven back in. Let's go, let's go.
5: Yo.
3: David got one right.
5: Oh, not great, David. Let's see how I do. Maybe they're really hard.
3: Number one, Netflix has announced the K-pop Demon Hunters global concert tour.
5: All right.
3: What is the name of the K-pop girl group in K-pop Demon Hunters?
5: Boom.
3: Oh, we haven't talked about it in a while.
5: I know, though. All I know is Rumi. It's not like Rumi's homegirls or something. It's, I don't know.
3: It's Huntrix.
5: Oh, I should have known that.
3: Are you going to break my computer? Are you relax over
5: it's
3: there.
5: It's brand new. It should be able to take a few of those.
3: Number two, an escalator malfunction at Wicked on Broadway sent 11 kids to the hospital. They're all okay, but missed the show. Right. The Wonderful Wizard of Oz is written by what author?
5: Stephen King's brother. No, wait a minute. Bomb. Frankie. Frankie Bomb?
3: I'm going to take that.
5: Yeah, what?
3: It's L. Frank Baum.
5: Oh, I mean, what's the L for anyway? We're like El Duque Frankie.
3: You guys are already, okay, that's fine. Number three, Zayn Malik shared that while taping a daytime talk show, he and the host got tattoos together. It's a show where the host got her star on E.T., the movie.
5: Okay.
3: What show was that?
5: Drew Barrymore Show.
3: Right. Number four, actor Michael B. Jordan says that he's keeping his Oscar statue in his closet. He won that Best Actor Academy Award for what movie?
5: Sinners. And Stack. He was awesome. Which one was your favorite, Smoke or Stack?
3: I don't know. I didn't watch that movie. Number five. Billy Idol tells People magazine that his parents were afraid of the whole punk rock scene.
5: Yeah, okay.
3: This year, he will receive the Lifetime Achievement Award at what awards ceremony?
5: American Music Awards.
3: Yes.
5: Yeah.
3: All right. I'm sorry, David. It was, I guess 3.5, 4-1.
5: Frankie!
3: So, Frankie Bomb. So that's going to get you an Anna and Raven t-shirt.
4: Awesome. Thank you. It's David and I can't
5: Better luck next time. Enjoy that shirt, bro. $900 tomorrow, Anna.
6: 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My favorite music is right here.
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6: Turn it up.

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4: It's the worst though when you open up your luggage, you get home, you're unpacking, you're like, wait a minute, where is the, and you realize that you left something back at the hotel, because then you frantically call and you know, and you have to go through 700 different people. Yep. And nobody knows and nobody makes any promises, and then you know it's like 50-50 whether you're actually going to get it back,
5: and it takes like 10 days and you're like, wait a minute, somebody cleaned the room yesterday.
4: Go to the room. Yeah, go look in the room.
5: Right.
4: Yeah, I left something on vacation. I left it in the hotel room. Now, whether or not I'm going to get it back, I don't know. It's coming up next.

0: I left my brand new beautiful blazer hanging in the closet at the hotel.
1: I mean, who brings a blazer on a vacation anyways?
0: They're very casual and everybody's wearing them now. I know you're not really into fashion, but like blazers are all over the place.
1: Okay.
0: They're like the new, like you go to a restaurant, it's cold, you put on your blazer.
1: Is this because you hung it on a hanger?
0: Yep.
1: Because so you don't hang. And so now we know that you're the type of person that doesn't hang anything else when you go on vacation.
0: Nope. Okay. I live out of a luggage usually. Like I never unpack. My husband unpacks everything. I don't. The only thing I hang is a blazer or a jacket. And that's why I left it there. And I've called them and they don't seem to know what happened to it. And I'm pretty sure somebody's wearing it right now.
1: Is terrible.
0: Yeah. Did you ever leave something anywhere?
1: Not recently, but I was in Jamaica and I had brought my laptop and I didn't want to, but I had to that week just for whatever reason. And I didn't realize that I had left it in the hotel room until I was at the airport. And do you know that they were so nice? Like they escorted me right out, put me right in a cab. I was able to get it. They had it for me at the front desk and I was able to still make my flight.
0: Really?
1: Yes.
0: That's so nice.
1: It worked out fantastic. So maybe right now somebody's ushering your blazer to the front of the line and something great is going to happen like that.
0: I like when they take my phone number and they're like, we'll get back to you. I'm like, you're never getting back to me. I'm never seeing that blazer
1: again.
0: You're
1: that jerk that people are talking about in the break room.
0: Yeah. Hi, it's Anna and Raven. Did you ever leave something at the hotel room?
2: Okay, so my daughter has this little duck that it's really not even a duck anymore. It used to be a duck. She's chewed it to like beyond recognition. It's just like a sort of saliva caked rag now. She left it at the hotel and it's freaking out. I went back, it's gone. Somebody's took it. It's like it's a disgusting, you know, like it's not even recognizable as a toy anymore. It's just like blows my mind that someone would have taken that.
1: I mean, they didn't take that, man. They vacuumed that up or put it in the trash. They didn't take that.
0: They threw it away.
1: Yeah. I mean, unless they had their dog with them while they were cleaning the rooms.
2: That's messed up, too, because it's clearly some kid's toy, you know, like it's been well loved.
0: You know, I saw that there was a national, hold on, let me just Google it, National Registry for Lost Toys. I remember that there was like at one point, somebody had created a website where if you find a lost toy, you can like take a picture of it and you upload it and where you found it and that you could check there. I don't know if it's still around. I got to do a little bit more research when I have time.
1: And let me just put out a disclaimer there that we're not vetting any of the people that may have registered their toys on here because that sounds like a trap to me.
0: Oh, look, Canada has it. The teddy bear hotline.
1: Oh, aww. Good. Canada is so much nicer than us.
0: Right. Anna and Raven, where'd you leave at a hotel and did you ever get it back?
3: Man, one time I left my $400 prescription sunglasses and I knew that they won the case and I knew where they were. And of course, nobody can find it. None of the staff can find it.
0: Mm.
3: But they're prescription. So like, what are you going to do? Like whoever puts them on is going to be looking at things funny anyway.
1: Right. But they don't care. Because
0: like,
1: that
0: wait a
1: person
0: minute.
1: That works at the hotel is like, I must sell these.
0: I'm like, wait, does this say Gucci on the side? Because you'll never, ever get these back. People will rather not be able to see the road in front of them and have Gucci sunglasses on than just be able to see normally.
1: I remember on our honeymoon, I had bought Alicia Coach glasses. And I mean, nothing super special, a few $100 or whatever, not insane. They stole the case. Just the case. She was wearing them on her head. We were in the pool. Somebody stole the case from the chair.
0: It's wacky.
1: Right?
0: What did you leave at a hotel? Did you ever get it back? 1-800-330-9999.
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2: All these calls are making me feel better about leaving my brand new blazer hanging in that hotel room.
3: Seems like it could have been worse.
2: Yeah. Did you ever leave something at a hotel room? Like when you left, you got home, opened your luggage, you're like, oh my gosh, what was it? And did you get it back? 1-800-330-9999. Your calls are coming up. And I mean, I've never thought that somebody would leave something living, but yep, that happened. It's next.

0: Why wake up to?
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0: When you could wake up to? With Anna and Raven.
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3: I just imagine, like, the cleaning service walking around wearing my brand new blazer. I wonder if they even took the tags off.
4: That's terrible.
3: Yeah. Did you ever go to a hotel and you just left something there and then did you get it back? Did you not get it back? I left a blazer hanging in. That's why I never take things out of my luggage, only when I'm wearing them. My husband unpacks everything like we're home.
4: Yeah.
3: You know?
4: My wife does the same. The second we're in there, yes, everything is out all, yes, over the place. Toiletries too.
3: Yeah. That's what happened. I left my blazer hanging in that closet. Got home, opened the luggage. I'm like, oh no, my blazer. And then I'm like, oh my gosh, I left it hanging. And I can't believe I didn't do the final check when you leave, like when you open everything one, yeah, last time. And I just missed it. What did you leave at a hotel and did you get it back? 1-800-330-9999. It's Anna and Raven.
5: My husband left the car keys and we didn't find out until we arrived back in New York.
3: Oh my gosh.
4: That is the worst.
5: We had an infant, my mother, and we had no way to get home.
4: Of course you had your mother with you. Of course you did.
5: When the guy leaves the keys.
4: Of course your mother-in-law is there when you leave the keys. That is a nightmare. Oh my God. And I wouldn't forgive you now for calling this story in. That's it. You guys can't wait to tell that story every time it comes up.
3: I get anxiety about the car keys. Like, I check it like 3 times while I'm away to make sure they're still in my pocketbook, like sitting on that little table. For some reason, the keys gives me anxiety.
4: Mother-in-law just looking disapprovingly at me. Oh, terrible.
3: Santa and Raven, what did you leave at the hotel?
6: We were in the midst of moving around from one house to another. We had a moving van, packed everything. We took my wife's goldfish inside the hotel. When I left the hotel, we got to the house, and I realized that the goldfish was missing.
4: Oh, no. Did they keep the goldfish? Was it there for you to go pick it up? Did you even call?
6: No,
4: or did somebody flush it?
6: They probably kept it.
3: Oh, wait, did you even call about it?
6: I called to find out if it was still there, and they went to the room, and it was gone.
3: I mean, who took the goldfish?
4: The maid was like, this is coming with me.
3: What?
6: Somebody said it's a free goldfish. I'm going to take it for my kids.
3: I mean, they're 19 cents.
4: Yeah. Steal little, steal big. Got to get what you can get.
3: That poor cleaning lady flushed it because she didn't know what to do.
4: Oh, man. It's probably in the office right now. It's a mascot.
3: Anna and Raven, what did you leave at the hotel?
7: Okay. It's the day after my wedding, and we're leaving. We leave the hotel. We're totally in blissed out state. And I get home, and I realize I don't have my wedding dress. I left my wedding dress hanging in the closet. And at this point, I'm freaking out because you know how much those things are and the time you spend to find this thing. And I'm thinking, like, my kids aren't going to be able to have it and all this stuff. And I call them and I immediately drive over and thank God it was still there. You know, I had this whole, like, thought. I was like, somebody's trying it on. They're playing with, you know, someone stole it and, you know, but thankfully, it was still there, and all is well. All is well. It's in my closet now.
3: I'm not even going to lie. As crazy as it sounds, I thought about if I checked into that hotel room next, and for whatever reason, there was a wedding dress hanging in the closet, I would immediately put it on.
4: Yeah, women are insane.
7: Wait,
4: you're both insane. Like, I mean, as a guy, I can't ever imagine anything like that being possible. You're both insane.
3: It was the first thing I thought. I go, if I saw that,
4: oh,
3: and I was like,
4: gosh,
3: no, I'd want to put it on. I'd want to immediately try to play dress up and put it on. It sounds crazy, right?
4: I didn't think anything could be crazier than what she said.
3: No.
4: Turns out I'm wrong.
3: Yeah, I'm glad you got it back. God forbid something happened with it. That would have been terrible.
4: God forbid you left it with her.
7: Thank you.
3: What if you show up and I'm just sitting at the hotel bar wearing your wedding dress?
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3: You know, Raven, what I've learned is that people are giant liars on the internet, especially when they're bragging about things that they can do, you know? So that's coming up next. But if you would like to call in early, 1-800-330-9999, and not be a giant liar, if you have to make dinner in 15 minutes or less, what are you making? What's your go-to? It's coming up.

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3: People are giant liars on the internet, Raven.
4: Oh, yeah. No question about it.
3: I was, going through my Twitter account, and the Food Network had tweeted, "Tell us, when you're pressed for time in the kitchen, what's the quickest dinner you cook?" Which seems like such a innocent, normal thing to say, right?
4: Sure.
3: Okay, yeah. And I was curious, because I'm always looking for fast things to make at night, when you're tired and you don't feel like making a full-out dinner. So, I'm looking for, quick frittatas, eggs, things that you can make, super fast, 15 minutes or less. Sue B. writes on Twitter, "Salmon, saffron, jasmine rice, and sauteed spinach." Get out of here.
4: Right.
3: When I think 15 minutes, I don't think, let me bust out the salmon. What are you talking about? Right?
4: Come on.
3: Rabina wrote coconut Thai soup. Now, in her defense, I don't know how to make coconut Thai soup, so maybe it only takes 10 minutes. But again, that seems something like if I have to crack a coconut, I don't even know where to buy a coconut.
4: Right. I mean, you're going to need some sort of saw. It's going to take a whole amount of time for you. I mean, we're not versed in these things.
3: And Kyle wrote chicken pot pie. Now, I don't know much about chicken pot pie except I take it out of the freezer and I put it in the oven.
4: Right. It's got to bake, right?
3: Right. Doesn't it have to cook for 45 minutes to an hour? What are you talking about? It takes 15 minutes is what it takes to preheat the oven before I put the chicken pot pie in.
4: And again, that's just a frozen one. I mean, if he was making that from scratch, that's hours of time.
3: Got to cut the chicken. Oh, gosh. Raven, if you are for real making a meal, a dinner in 15 minutes or less, what are you making?
4: Well, I mean, that's all my meals, because anything that I'm making, I'm not a cook, number one. Number two, I don't like to waste time eating. It's one of my biggest things. If you've ever seen me eat, I'm like a savage, really, when I'm in there. Boxed mac and cheese, and it could be the powder or the squeeze. I'm good with that. I'm fast on both of those. Anything that can be fashioned into a sandwich. Yesterday, that meant Ritz crackers and squeeze cheese.
3: Ew.
4: Well, my wife was out shopping, so while she was gone, there was no food in the house, and then no watchful eyes upon me. So I will just make anything into a sandwich. That's typically, those are my wheelhouse right there,
3: Yeah. What is your go-to meal? You have to make dinner. You've got 15 minutes. You don't feel like slaving over the stove. What is it? For real, don't be a liar. 1-800-330-9999. Sienna Raven.
5: Well, I mean, I always hear people hating to chop onions and garlic, and they think if you have to do that, then you're already in for it and it's going to take way too long. But my go-to meal is just spaghetti bolognese. It's you chop some garlic, you chop an onion, you saute it in the pan, you put the meat in, you put the sauce in, boil the noodles, and season it up, and it's done. I mean, I grew up on it. I have it at least once a week. Super easy, and it's great.
4: I had bolognese this weekend. You're telling me you can make bolognese in 15 minutes or less? I mean, come on.
3: Yep. I mean, the sauce needs to simmer for longer than that. It's got to collect all the juices in them. But I can make myself a mean pasta with butter.
4: I know you will. I know you will. You were 8 years old.
3: And I say it's for the kids, but I'll tell you, I'll make a whole pound of it, and it'll be my dinner, too. And it'll taste good. Put a little Parmesan cheese right on top. I'm a happy girl.
4: Full stick of butter. Throw it right in there.
3: 100%. 1-800-330-9999. For real, you've got 15 minutes. You want to make a dinner. What are you making?
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12: I'm Ed McIntosh from Q2. Despite our very chilly morning, temperatures return to average by the afternoon. With sunshine, a light south breeze, the afternoon looks pretty pleasant. Low 40s overnight for a much more mild start on Wednesday. That could boost us into the low 70s, but showers and possibly a thunderstorm by the evening and overnight.
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3: I had seen a tweet by the Food Network and they were asking people what's their go-to quick dinner meal. And people are giant liars. They were talking about like tilapia, salmon, like making a prime rib. What are you talking about?
4: Right.
3: You have 15 minutes to make a dinner. You're going to make a prime rib. What is this?
4: Right. If I worked as a personal chef, that might be my 15-minute go-to meal. If I had all these things stocked in my $7,000 refrigerator. Regular people, that's not real. No way.
3: But for real, though, when you've had 15 minutes to make dinner, you don't have a lot of time. What's your go-to meal that you can make on the fly? 1-800-330-9999. Your calls are coming up next, including some great ideas that I'm making notes. It's next.

0: Josh. Go.
1: At planet1067.com. It's a busy work night. You've got 15 minutes to cook dinner and get it on the table. You don't want to spend any more time than that. What are you making? 1-800-330-9999. Food Network tweeted, what's your go-to quick dinner? And I was like, oh, it seems like such a simple question, but like, people are such liars. Like, salmon, tilapia. And I'm like, get out of here. Like, when am I making something quick? I'm thinking like eggs and buttered noodles. I'm not thinking like, oh, let me go bust out the seafood shelf.
2: Could be cereal for me, Anna. Any meal of the day.
1: Yeah, but sometimes you want like something for real, like a real dinner. Now, Rocco wrote on our Facebook page, steak or chicken fajitas. Now, in theory, you can make those quickly if you don't have to chop the vegetables. And I always battle this because when you go to the grocery store, you know, they have the pre-cut section. They have the pre-cut peppers. But I always say, am I the lazy person that pays the extra $2 because I don't want to cut the peppers? And you know what I've realized?
2: What's that?
1: The answer is yes. I am that person.
2: At least
1: so
2: if there's
1: sad.
2: No, if there's no witnesses anyways, right?
1: Yeah. Hi, it's Anna and Raven. What do you make in 15 minutes or less?
3: So in my house, we eat this all the time. It's called shakshuka, and it's really easy to make. You can make it better if you have more time, but it's super easy. You can get a jar of like really thick, good tomato sauce, pour it in a frying pan, crack a couple eggs in it, and you can put, we call it refrigerator Velcro, because you can put any leftovers, leftover green beans, frozen spinach, drop a little bit of cheese in there, you put the lid on, the eggs set a little bit, and you have a really good thick tomato stew when it's done after 15 minutes.
1: It sounds yummy to me with some fresh bread. You dip it right in there. Perfect.
3: Mm-hmm.
1: Yeah.
3: It's delicious. Fresh bread over some rice, whatever you want, it goes with everything.
2: This will come as no surprise to you, Anna. If you put anything over rice or give me some fresh bread with it, I'll eat it no matter what it is. So it doesn't matter.
1: Tan on Raven, what can you make in 15 minutes for dinner?
4: This one is easy. All right. So boil some pasta while you're steam fresh bagging a bag of broccoli. Take some of that grilled chicken that already comes in the bag, Purdue already made, and heat that up at the same time. Throw them all in the pot together once the pasta's done. With a jar of Bertolli Alfredo. Done.
1: I've never had a jar of pre-made pasta in my life. Like a jar of sauce.
2: Wow.
1: Never in my life. I can't imagine.
4: Listen, I'm half Italian. Bertolli's Alfredo is legit.
2: That's a legit one?
4: Don't give me Prego, though. Prego and all that stuff is ketchup in a jar.
2: You've never had a pre-made sauce in your life. Wow.
1: Never in my life. Never. If my mom even like saw that in my pantry, I think she'd have a nervous breakdown.
2: That's Italian privilege right there. You're privileged. You know that, right?
1: Yeah, absolutely.
2: And Raven, your 15-minute meal. What's your go-to?
5: Hi, definitely grilled cheese. Grilled cheese and probably soup.
2: Grilled cheese is good.
5: Listen.
2: But I never like the soup accompaniment, so I go two grilled cheese, and then after I'm like, that was too much cheese.
5: First of all, there could never be too much cheese, number one.
2: Yeah.
5: And you know what? Listen, it's easy peasy.
2: Are you aware that some people do it with mayonnaise? Do you do it butter or mayonnaise?
5: I don't do it with mayonnaise. I use butter.
2: Right, because this is America.
5: Butter, sometimes tomatoes. Do you like it with mayonnaise?
2: I mean, I'll eat it either way. If you put a grilled cheese in front of me, I'll eat it either way. We tried it that one time.
1: Yeah, we tried it with the mayonnaise, and it was okay, but it can't hold a stick to butter. See what I did?
5: Yeah, no, absolutely not.
2: That was terrible. Thank you.
5: Everything's better with butter, right?
2: That's right. Thank
1: everything.
2: You. And then, Raven, 15-minute meal. What are you making?
6: I make awesome reservations, I do tell you that.
2: Right. You can do that in less than 15 minutes. You're right.
1: 1-800-330-9999. 15 minutes or less. What are you making?
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1: I do appreciate Rusty on our Facebook page because he's faking it till he makes it. He wrote, I put an onion in the hot oven for aromatherapy and then cook a hot dog. The Food Network had tweeted, like, what's your go-to quick dinner? And people are giant liars on the internet. They're talking about they can make a quick tilapia, they can make a quick salmon. Get out of here with that nonsense. Like, nobody in the real world makes a quick salmon in 10 minutes. But what is your go-to meal? Like, you only have 15 minutes to cook. What are you making? 1-800-330-9999. Your great ideas are coming up next. I think a lot of my family is going to be having these this week.

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3: 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And people are filthy liars on the internet. They're talking about making fish soup and just a quick tilapia. There's no such thing. We're looking for real world solutions here.
4: Yeah, anything that I have to slice a lemon for or get the zest of something, come on, that's not happening quick.
3: What do you make in 15 minutes or less for dinner? 1-800-330-9999. Santa and
5: Raven. Got to keep it simple. Throw some bacon in a frying pan and make some BLTs. You can never go wrong with bacon.
4: Yes, BLTs are a good choice. They're a very good choice. But then I have to deal with my dogs wanting all of it. I mean, they're just under my feet the entire time. Dad, drop something.
5: Blame them, it's bacon.
4: Yeah, no, it's true. It's true. You know, you're right.
3: But you always have to have fresh bread on hand because nothing is worse than a delicious BLT on Wonder Bread.
4: I mean, but the proper toasting, even a BLT wrap is good. You know what I mean? The essence is the bacon. You are correct.
3: Anna and Raven, what do you make in 15 minutes or less?
6: Tacos. I get ground beef while it's browning. I chop onions and garlic. I throw a jar of salsa, mango salsa or something like that. I open a jar of beans. I rinse it. I put on the table. And 5 minutes rice, chop some salad.
3: Now you're getting crazy. Done. You had me until chopping the salad.
4: I'm going for the chicken tacos lately, though. I've been having chicken tacos a lot.
3: Really? So I read this article that we think that we're being healthier by eating the chicken tacos, but that's not true. For real.
4: Well, I mean, if you get them from Taco Bell. 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
7: I would say the quickest go-to for me is a vegetable stir fry. I'm a veggie eater. I love broccoli. I love mushrooms, onions. I just chop them up real quick, or I even just break them up. I just break the broccoli off the stalk, and then I just throw it in the pan. I don't even bother steaming it. You just put a little olive oil, maybe a little butter. You just put the pan lid on top, kind of steam it while it's cooking. The broccoli, as far as the broccoli goes, and then just mushroom, onions. I mean, basically whatever else you got in your fridge. I mean, you just kind of just a conglomerate of stuff. Throw it in there, just saute it. Trader Joe's has some brown rice that you can throw in the microwave. That's 2 or 3 minutes. And then you're done.
4: Stop me here, Anna, if you don't feel the way I do.

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1: 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But the microwave is the worst way.
2: Yeah. Zombie apocalypse, International Space Station, stuff like that. That's places where it's acceptable to have a hot dog that was microwaved.
1: Yes.
2: And you're pressed for time. Anywhere else, I mean, you've got to put that thing to flame.
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Papa Roach, that's Wake Up Colin on the Planet 106.7, just after 10 o'clock on your Tuesday. Beth hanging out with you until about 3 o'clock today. I've got your rundown coming up in just a few minutes. For now, it's JoJo and Too Little Too Late on the Planet.

0: From the Rubicare Health Savings Studio, it's Planet 106.7. Sam Fender for you. That's 17 going under. Happy Tuesday. Get to hang out with you until about 3 o'clock today. We've got lots to go over. 10 bikes for 10 kids continues today. Another bike going out the door here at about noon. We're going to check in with Sean Lynch directly after that. See what's going on with him, what's going on with the pub station, what's new, what's being announced, all of those things. Plus, we're going to talk college degrees. Why touching grass is important for life. And where you'll be most likely to get struck by lightning. So the good, the bad, and the ugly. We're going to cover all of it today. It's the Planet.
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4: We still managed to make it up close to average for this time of the year. I'm Ed McIntosh from Q2. A good chance of hitting the mid-60s today. A southwest breeze about 5 to 10 miles an hour. Clouds increase during the afternoon and evening, with overnight temperatures in the low 40s. Tomorrow, a mix of clouds and sun, low 70s with a chance of showers or isolated thunderstorms.
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0: Right for you, that's Where's My Husband on the Planet 106.7. Bikes for Kids kicked off kind of officially last week, but we gave away our first bike yesterday. Got another one coming up just after 12 o'clock today. 10 bikes for 10 kids each weekday at noon. I'll be giving away another bike for a lucky little munchkin here in the Magic City. 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Another bike being given away here just after 12 o'clock on the planet.
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Somber and back to Friends on the Planet 106.7. Coming up in just a few minutes, the college degrees with the best long-term return on investment. Hopefully you're getting something worthwhile. We'll talk about it coming up on the Planet 106.7.

0: That's Third Eye Blind and Semi-Charmed Life on the Planet 106.7. Costa College is climbing everywhere. I actually just had a conversation with my sister, who's a high school teacher, by the way. And we both agreed, we don't necessarily think college is a necessity anymore. I was definitely a kid who shouldn't have gone to college. No discipline. You don't just shove me out and say, hey, get some good grades when you hated high school as far as academics. Making friends? You betcha. I was real good at that. A in socializing. A plus, plus, plus, plus. But if you are going to college and wasting your money on a degree that you're not getting good grades on, or doing a really good job getting great grades on a degree that you're going to use, it's worth getting into a degree that's going to have some return on investment. Turns out, on average, college grads earned much more than high school grads during the last 15-year period, which is good to know, especially for those going to college. Actually, the number is about $87,000 a year more. What are those degrees with the most payoff over time? Engineering and architecture, business and economics, security and protective services, agriculture and natural resources, biology and health, physical sciences and math, communications, ding, ding, ding. That's what I went to school for. And not just the socializing kind of them, actual marketing and stuff. Social studies, parks, recreation, leisure, and fitness studies, and lastly, liberal arts. Check out the full list at cbsnews.com. Otherwise, just like make sure you're planning ahead on a bachelor's degree that pays off more in the long run. It's the Planet.
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13: We still managed to make it up close to average for this time of the year. I'm Ed McIntosh from Q2. A good chance of hitting the mid-60s today. The southwest breeze about 5 to 10 miles an hour. Clouds increase during the afternoon and evening with overnight temperatures in the low 40s. Tomorrow, a mix of clouds and sun, low 70s with a chance of showers or isolated thunderstorms.
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0: Bruno Mars for you. That's Risk It All on the Planet 106.7. Headed into the kind of, people call it the first official weekend of summer. I don't know. The way it feels weather-wise, doesn't feel like summer to me. But we do have a three-day weekend ahead of us. If you're looking for some things to do, just check out some local stuff if you're going to be sticking around. Mustangs, their home opener is going on Friday night. Make sure you're getting your hands on tickets for that and checking it out. What else do we have? 105 Brewing in the Heights always has some pretty cool events going on. If you're in the spa industry, they've got a special night for you, saving you some money. Projectile Comedy at the Monty, that's going on Thursday night. We've got Saint of Soldiers with Lone Elder at Craft Local going on Saturday. A Night of Patsy Cline with Juliet Angelo at Gray Cliff, Montana. Have you heard of that place? Have you gone there? No, it didn't burn down, and they've got some live music this weekend. Do yourself a favor. Search events near me, especially for the weekend. Get out and enjoy some things. It's the Planet.
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eventually. So if our time is running out, day after day, we'll make the mundane a masterpiece. Oh my, my, oh my, my love, I take one look at you, you're taking me.

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June 1st, we give away our last bike. Obviously, coming up on Monday, we aren't giving away a bike because it's Memorial Day. But we do have, what, today and 8 other days to go. So make sure you're getting your kid in the running. 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Nominate a kid in your life. Can be a niece, nephew, cousin, neighbor, daughter, son, whatever. If you know a kid who deserves a bike, tell us about it. 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Congratulations to today's winner, Aislinn Cotta. Aislinn's been crushing some serious goals in school and is hoping to get a new bike that fits her. So congratulations to Aislinn, nominated by her mom, Elizabeth. 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Congratulations, today's winner, Aislinn Cotta. Working hard, crushing goals. That's what I like to hear. It's Ella Langley on the Planet 106.7.

0: From the Rubicare Health Savings Studio, it's the Planet 106.7 and Tuesday, and time to check in with Sean. What's happening?
1: Not a lot. I mean, actually tons happening, but we got crazy stuff. But we talked about Buffalo Traffic Jam last week, and if you guys didn't get tickets, it's over.
0: You missed it. Sure. I warned them on Monday. I'm like, you guys missed out.
1: Yeah, totally out. Totally done. But we announced Everclear yesterday and
0: yes.
1: Paul Coffin. Yeah, super great shows for Billings. And I'm super excited about it. We have a lot of other shows coming up here, but that Everclear show is on Halloween. So, like, you know, plan your Halloween right now. If you're going to go out, it's with American Hi-Fi. So I think a really great package for a lot of Planet listeners and Zone listeners as well. So.
0: Oh, my gosh. Yeah, that's a fun group on Halloween. Yes, please.
1: Yes, exactly. I was like, man, we're going to do that. So, but, you know, as always, we say, get your tickets at thepubstation.com and nowhere else. You know, sign up for our mailing list, especially on these shows. People are going to want seats, I know. So if you want to get seats to Paul Coffin or to Everclear, I get on that mailing list today if you can, because then you'll get email on Thursday for those shows. So.
0: Oh, perfect. You don't want to miss that one. That's so our generation's type of music.
1: It is, you know, so. But we got tons coming that I can't even talk about. So, you know, that's all coming up here soon. So we'll keep announcing shows as they come in.
0: Yep. Everybody pay attention. We've got it all going on. One more time. What's the website? So easy to remember, you guys.
1: Thepubstation.com.
0: So easy. All right, Sean. Well, I'm looking forward to next week. It's not hard to remember. Well, I'm looking forward to next week, seeing what's going on, more announcements. You're killing it.
1: Yeah, and to all Planet listeners, we are closed on Monday because it's Memorial Day, and you guys should take the day off, too.
0: Yeah, you should. Go do anything else besides work, please.
1: Anything else. Yes,
0: so. All right, Sean. Thank you.
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4: We still managed to make it up close to average for this time of the year. I'm Ed McIntosh from Q2. A good chance of hitting the mid-60s today. The southwest breeze about 5 to 10 miles an hour. Clouds increase during the afternoon and evening, with overnight temperatures in the low 40s. Tomorrow, a mix of clouds and sun, low 70s with a chance of showers or isolated thunderstorms. 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

Papa Roach for you. That's Wake Up Colin on the Planet 106.7. The Fray for you right now. We've got Mark Morrison coming up. Ooh, that's a good little throwback for you. Plus some Hozier. It's the Planet.

0: Hozier, that's too sweet on the Planet 106.7. As I mentioned, Memorial Day coming up this weekend. And I could scour the interwebs and give you some really thought out tips that someone made pretty in a blog. Instead, I'm going to give you the real life ones that I have for you. One, gas is expensive. So make sure if you're going on a trip that it's worth the money you're going to put into it. Okay? If you're thinking, oh, this is going to suck, maybe you don't need to spend the gas money on it. I don't know about you, but everybody in my house is sick. So there's your out. Germs. You don't want to get sick. Two, if you do decide to travel and you are traveling with kiddos, make sure they have some crap to do. And I don't mean tablets. Here's a challenge for you. We don't travel with technology outside of our phones. Kiddos don't have phones, so, well, TJ does, but it doesn't do anything. So we rely on our good sense of humor, our creative fun, and some really good family memories. So I challenge you, if you're taking a road trip, throw out the technology and just enjoy each other. Number three, if you're going on a road trip, you got to pack the best snacks ever. Hit your favorite local store, hit your favorite gas station, load up. Calories don't count on road trips, just so you know. And lastly, the fun is what you're going to bring with you. So make sure you are having the best time. Now, this isn't AAA's standard of good advice for going on a road trip for Memorial Day. It's Beth's, and I think it's pretty good advice. Don't spend the gas money if it's going to suck. Entertain each other with some good old-fashioned fun. Bring good road trip snacks and have a darn good time. And also check out Friday early if you can. It's the Planet.
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Role model for you, that's Sally when the wine runs out on the Planet 106.7. Some Olivia Dean for you right now, and coming up in just a few minutes, the things 90s and 2000s babies don't even worry about. This will be fun. Stick around.

0: Red Hot Chili Peppers for you. That's Other Side on the Planet 106.7 from the RubyCare Health Savings Studio. Let's talk a little standards, huh? We all know millennials, Gen Zers, anybody born in the 90s and 2000s are kind of their own unique blend, influenced by older generations, shaped a little bit by younger trends, and they still went ahead and did things a little bit differently. They might share some certain traits with the generations before them, but they've also completely rewritten all the rules when it comes to how they live and work. And I think, honestly, some of it we could learn from. So what does that actually look like? There's plenty of things older generations stress over constantly that people in the 90s and 2000s barely give a crap about. Major life choices, everyday habits, these are things younger generations just don't worry about in the same way as older generations. One, following strict dress codes. I call them the sweatpants generation, and I think they're genius. I don't know if it's their generation or my generation that came out with athleisure clothing for women, but I love it. I think it's the best thing ever. Other things, 90s and 2000s babies don't really worry about company loyalty. Trying productivity to self-worth. They don't reveal their mental health struggles. Managing toxic relationships, they just don't even care about it anymore. They don't worry about feeling disconnected from loved ones. They don't defend traditional values as much as the older generations. They are way more inclined to adopt some online banking options. Climbing the corporate ladder doesn't really matter to them. And lastly, maintaining privacy, which I think we have all seen. Also kind of tied to their dress codes. I mean, I've seen how some of them dress. Not much left to the imagination, is there? Anyways, they do have some pretty genius things, that generation. Mostly sweatpants. It's the Planet 106.7.
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9: We still managed to make it up close to average for this time of the year. I'm Ed McIntosh from Q2. A good chance of hitting the mid-60s today. A southwest breeze about 5 to 10 miles an hour. Clouds increase during the afternoon and evening, with overnight temperatures in the low 40s. Tomorrow, a mix of clouds and sun, low 70s with a chance of showers or isolated thunderstorms.
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Oh, man, what a good little throwback for you. We've got Angels and Airwaves for you right now. Love this. Used to love me some Angels and Airwaves. This has got me feeling very emo today, so I might take this playlist with me. Backstreet Boys is coming up, plus Alex Morin, and another reminder how you can get the kiddo in your life involved in 10 Bikes for 10 Kids. Stick around. It's coming up on the Planet 106.7.

0: Alex Warren for you. That's Fever Dream on the Planet 106.7 from the RubyCare Health Savings Studio. Gave away another bike today to Aislinn Cotta. Congratulations to today's winner, nominated by her mama. Sounds like Aislinn's been working really hard in school and has earned herself a new bike. 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Nominate them. Super easy. Just need a few details and a good little explanation of why they deserve a bike. There's a lot of sad stories about people's bikes being stolen or drugs ruining bikes and whoa. Let's do better, Billings. We are by giving away 10 bikes. Huge thanks to Alpine Plumbing, SEG, Federal Credit Union, Town & Country Foods, helping us give away 10 bikes to 10 kids. 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

0: 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Let's talk nature. Turns out regularly spending time in nature leads to higher levels of life satisfaction. I think that's a beautiful thing. The largest study of its kind involves over 50,000 people from 58 countries. It shows contact with nature helps people develop a more positive body image. Having that higher self-compassion promotes greater body appreciation and life satisfaction. Touch grass. It isn't just a slang word used to help people to tell them to step away from their screens, spend time offline. Turns out it's actually really solid advice. New research finds that regularly spending time in nature boosts your self-image. I really love it. According to the study, author Viren Swamy, that's a very nature-loving name, if you ask me. Viren Swamy says, spending time in nature gives you opportunities for what's known as cognitive quiet, a state of awareness where attention is effortlessly engaged. Tranquil environments also give people a break from all the traffic, the noise, the crowds, and deal with daily, helping them to feel restored. At a time when many countries are searching for affordable ways to improve well-being, our findings highlight that the value of natural environment is as important to public health resources and reinforce the importance of using scientific evidence to shape planning, education, and health policies. It's a lot of verbiage to say get your butt outside, soak up the sunshine, lay in the grass, and get one with nature. It's so good for you, I promise. It will make you feel so much better. I practice at least an hour a day in the sunshine. If it's cold, I don't do it, but I look at it. But I do force myself to get outside for at least 15, 20 minutes, even on the coldest of days. You do it too. I promise you'll feel good. It's the Planet.
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11: We still managed to make it up close to average for this time of the year. I'm Ed McIntosh from Q2. A good chance of hitting the mid-60s today. The southwest breeze about 5 to 10 miles an hour. Clouds increase during the afternoon and evening, with overnight temperatures in the low 40s. Tomorrow, a mix of clouds and sun, low 70s with a chance of showers or isolated thunderstorms.
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That's Choosing Texas on the Planet 106.7. Dido for you right now. Santana and Alex Band coming up, plus Benson Boone. Wrapping up your Tuesday on the Planet.

0: Benson Boone for you. That's Mr. Electric Glue on the Planet 106.7. Greg's in here next. He's got your commercial free drive home, your quick hits and bits. Remember, if you've got something you want to hear, he'd love to play it for you. 256-8800. Just shoot him a text to the Planet text line. I'm out of here for now. 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Nominate a kid in your life to win a free bike, because I'm giving away another bike tomorrow at noon. 10 bikes for 10 kids tomorrow. 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In the meantime, have a great night. I'll talk to you tomorrow on the planet.
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1: This song's been out, give or take, for about 12 years, somewhere in that time frame. 2013, 14 is when that song came out from Taylor Swift, and I still cannot figure out if it's a long list of ex-lovers or if we gotta still love those Starbucks lovers. Misheard lyrics at the job site. It's Planet 106.7, uniquely Billings. Welcome to Tuesday. We're getting through this workday from the Rupcare Health Savings Studios. Coming up, we'll get you details on 10 bikes of 10 kids. Another bike was announced today. Got many more to go. We got until about June 1st this year. Keep in mind, we still have 3 more this week, 4 more next week, and then 1 more the following week. Also on the way, what could be chomping away at the free time of yours? And, oh, the summer season is getting so close. Talking Billings Mustangs baseball. Season getting ready to kick off this evening.
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5: We still managed to make it up close to average for this time of the year. I'm Ed McIntosh from Q2. A good chance of hitting the mid-60s today. A southwest breeze about 5 to 10 miles an hour. Clouds increase during the afternoon and evening with overnight temperatures in the low 40s. Tomorrow, a mix of clouds and sun, low 70s with a chance of showers or isolated thunderstorms.
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0: Khan and the Great Divide. 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Share your story for your kids' chance to win a bike. You know, a lot of people dealing with some tough times right now, and maybe some people can't get a new bike for their kids so they can ride around for the summer season. And now's a good time to fill out those forms. 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Contest going on through Monday, June 1st. Next Monday, we will not announce a winner because it's a holiday. So we got 3 more to go this week, 4 more next week, and then the following week, 1 more to go. And also, to go along with those bikes, those fancy helmets, because we want to make sure the kids, their noggins are safe, plus some soda to throw in on the fun, because why not, right? We want to send your parents home with some kids and a lot of sugar. That's what we do. Got to spoil them to a certain degree. Fill out those forms via planet1067.com. With 10 bikes of 10 kids, listen for the next winner to be announced right around noon tomorrow.
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Quick get some bits and that forecast with Ed McIntosh is on the way. Right now it's the latest with 21 Pilots.

0: 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Clean Bandit, along with Jess Glynn, Rather Be. 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
0: 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How about some more star power? That's what Prime Video series Fallout is doing, adding some more serious star power as Aaron Paul is set to join Season 3. Both seasons of Fallout rank among the top four most watched seasons of all time on the streamer. A Fast and Furious TV series is officially in the works over at Peacock. The announcement was made by Vin Diesel last week. No other details have been announced on that, except for the fact that expect that to be coming to the streamer. And NHL's Stanley Cup is back for a third consecutive year to celebrate the 2026 Stanley Cup playoffs. The Rescue Dive competition is set to premiere on June 8th. Over on True TV. 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
4: Mild overnight, warmer tomorrow, but showers and thunderstorms increase. I'm Ed McIntosh from Q2. Overnight readings are much milder than they were this morning. Readings will drop down into the low 40s. Then tomorrow, a good chance of making the low 70s, but clouds increase, bringing a chance of showers and thunderstorms during the afternoon and evening.
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It's Planet 106.7, uniquely Billings. On the way, what could be chomping at that free time of yours? Might know what it is. You might be surprised to find out in a few. 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

0: Maroon 5's latest, Giving You Heroin. It's Planet 106.7, Uniquely Billings, The Voice, bringing back Adam Levine for another season coming up in the fall over on NBC. So what could be taking some of your free time away? Could it be this thing called, a messy house? According to a new study, about 2,000 people, they reported missing about 2 fun events in the past 3 months, avoiding hosting guests twice, and even having 2 household arguments in the process, all because of clutter. How dirty is your house if you're missing some events like that? I get it. Everybody's moving around like a million miles an hour. About 64% said they can't truly relax until everything is clean and they got that OCD in them. 69% describe cleaning as never-ending task. You know, it's funny. Like, every time, something needs to be fixed or, a unit needs to be... My dad did this when their house got remodeled several years ago. He cleaned the whole house. I'm like, the house is... Like, the living room wall is going to get demolished. Why are you cleaning it? Shampooed the floor only for it to get pulled out. Like, some people. Must be a generational thing or something like that. Hey, if you got kids, I mean, that could tackle some of those household chores. Goes back to the back in my day thing that we did yesterday with the millennial. Back in my day, we had to do chores. And we didn't get allowance for it on top of it.
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0: 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And if you got one of those songs, not only give us the song, share your story with it too. 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

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Joan Alanis Moore set her on the way. Right now, Halsey giving a bat at love. 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

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Bringing you those daisies as they're popping up all over the Magic City with spring in full force. Bring on that Claritin, Benadryl, whatever you take right now to just alleviate those pesky allergies. Hope it's not being too harsh on you so far this year. Ella Langley taking you home. It's Choosing Texas. Just

0: The Frey and Ice Cold Legs is Planet 106.7, uniquely Billings. My niece, she got a rude awakening over the weekend. She was so pumped. She got her paddle board. She went over to Lake Elmo, and then she found out that the lake is a little cold, a little iced cold out there, and she was not happy about it. I'm like, well, you can't really do anything until about June or July when the heat really hits that. Gotta get right in that happy place. Right now, it's a little... It is funny, though. I went out there in March, and people were out there on their little boats, and they're floating it. I'm like, ugh. You kids, I don't know what your mindset is, but it's a little too cold for me. Here's something to be excited for going on this evening. However, it's on the road. Billings Mustang season starts. 96 games to be exact. 48 on the road, 48 at home. They got three of them on the road this week, taking on Idaho Falls. Those games are on ESPN. 105.5 at 9:10 a.m. if you're a big Billings Mustangs fan and want to check out the games while they're away. First home game of the season coming up on Friday. The anticipation is building. They're taking on Glacier. They got Glacier all this weekend. Game time 6:35 on Friday and Saturday, and then 105 on Sunday afternoon as baseball. Oh, it's oh so close and oh so back in the Magic City.
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15: Mild overnight, warmer tomorrow, but showers and thunderstorms increase. I'm Ed McIntosh from Q2. Overnight readings are much milder than they were this morning. Readings will drop down into the low 40s. Then tomorrow, a good chance of making the low 70s, but clouds increase, bringing a chance of showers and thunderstorms during the afternoon and evening. 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